0: acknowledges and pays respect to the people of the Woi Wurrung and Bun Wurrung language groups of the Eastern Kulin Nations, on whose unceded lands the Sin office and studios stand. Sin Media respectfully acknowledges their ancestors and elders, past, present, and emerging. Sin Media also acknowledges the traditional custodians and their ancestors of the lands and waters across Australia where our content reaches and on which Sin partner organisations stand. Sovereignty has never been ceded. It always was and always will be Aboriginal land.
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0: Hi guys, that song was Megalovania from Undertale by Tony Fox. Welcome to our radio show. We are streaming on Fresh Air on Sin from RMIT. My name is Alex and I'm with Eamon today.
1: Hi, I'm Eamon. Today we'll be talking about the recent release of Pokemon Legends ZA.
0: Pokemon Legends ZA is a new game that will release late 2025, and all of the Pokemon fandom are guaranteed to be shocked by this news.
1: We'll also be talking about the new game called Pokemon Champions.
0: I forgot
1: this
0: about that
1: game's
0: one.
1: First trailer released alongside ZA's on Pokemon Day a few weeks ago.
0: Let's talk about Pokemon Legends ZA's battle system. Personally, I do not appreciate how they made it where you have to run around, because it'll make some less experienced gamers somewhat bad at the game, although they might be good at Pokemon's turn-based system.
1: Yeah, I think the battle system could be improved in certain aspects, but other than that, it's not bad in my eyes. However, I do think that if Pokemon Champions, other mainline games do this, then people like World Champion Wolfie Glick might struggle without the fundamental turn-based system.
0: In ZA, what do you think about their wild areas?
1: I think that they could have made the wild zones feel more grassy, at least that was in the trailer, like Sword and Shield.
0: People at home, how do you feel about Pokemon Legends ZA and Pokemon Champions?
1: How would you compare Arceus to ZA in terms of the movement and general freedom?
0: I think that I would actually prefer Legends Arceus because of the way you can move around and the fact that they have completely new characters rather than some we already know from X and Y. What do you think though, Eamon?
1: I think the X and Y's movement is quite revolutionary, actually, with their taxis and rollerblading system. It was just a bit better than ZA's jump pad and Rotom Phone gliding.
0: A question for you at home. What do you think about the characters? Personally, I think that Pokemon did a horrible job with the male character's fedora. It just looks ugly in my eyes, and I hope that you can at least remove it somehow.
1: With Pokemon Champions, what the heck were they doing with Mega Evolution, Terrestrialization, and whatever other special thing they were doing? Imagine you were fighting someone with Omega Mewtwo and Charizard, Dynamax Tyranitar, and three Dragonites with Z-moves. That's just insane.
0: Good point there. Yeah, I'm not so sure what they were doing by putting all that stuff together, because it'll probably just turn into a weird mess with way too many things you can do. But I do think it'll be quite fun messing around.
1: I do like how you can battle on any device, though.
0: Yeah, I think so too. What do you think about the fact that you can play on phones, switches, and really any device?
1: The song we're going to listen to next is Sunshine on Rainy Day by Christine Anu. See you later.
0: Bye, and don't forget to water your dog.

0: You just heard Sunshine on a Rainy Day by Christine Anu. 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
1: Hi, everybody. Scotty here. So I think there's been a lot of thoughts and discussion regarding lack of existing third spaces for young people in 2025, especially physical and digital media. So I was actually having a think about, you know, what sort of spaces did I access, you know, as an adolescent. So I was born in 2001, and I remember when I was 7, I created a Stardoll account, and I found out that she actually did too.
0: Yes, I was a Stardoll veteran, probably from the age of like 8 to 11. I was on that.
1: I think it was about the same for me.
0: Yeah,
1: and so for any listeners that aren't familiar with Stardoll, it was basically the original Dress to Impress. Mm-hmm. You would you would have this doll that you would dress up, you would decorate the house. But what I think it really was, what I think the main draw for people was, at least for me, was the forums that you could chat in.
0: Mm.
1: You're chatting about like your doll, how you dressed up, but there was also just more casual discussion.
0: Yeah, I think so. It was like a fun space to just go in and to kind of be allowed to like create who you wanted to be every day and like chat to other people who hopefully were around your age as well, which made it really fun and exciting.
1: I'm not certain that everyone was our age back then, but I think a lot of people were, at least a lot of the young girls around me were also playing it.
0: Mm-hmm.
1: And I think other examples of games that I would play back in the day, you know, that were targeted towards young girls were, you know, the old Barbie games, mm-hmm. the old Flash Barbie games, Pixie Hollow, I loved. Mm-hmm. I was a big Disney Fairies fan.
0: Mm-hmm.
1: And, you know, I was having a think about that. And while it did definitely entrenched into stereotypes, it, you know, so much focus in these games placed upon your appearance, your beauty, femininity. It was really important for mm-hmm. young girls to have this space.
0: Mm-hmm.
1: Like, I think, you know, back in the 90s, you know, there was still very much this sense that games were for boys,
0: mm-hmm.
1: Things like Tekken and Doom. Mm-hmm. And I'm sure that I'm absolutely certain that young girls were playing this, but you know, there were definitely stereotypes that it was for boys.
0: Yeah.
1: And I think it was really nice for girls to have these spaces.
0: Yeah, it just felt like a lot, I don't know, safer in a way to be able to, like, express yourself in ways that weren't necessarily overtly masculine. And that was the cool thing about Stardoll too. There was a point in time where you could also have, like, boy Stardoll characters as well,
1: yes.
0: Which

0: I'm sure like a lot of young girls also appreciated, but in like a like more targeted towards like, yeah, like dressing up and decorating and like self-creation as well, which was really cool. And we were also talking about like other spaces that young girls had, and we were talking about Dolly and Girlfriend magazine.
1: Oh my gosh, I loved Girlfriend Dolly magazine. So Dolly, I was having a look at the history of these magazines. So Dolly was established in 1970, Girlfriend magazine in 1988. So no, these were entrenched. These were entrenched in the Australian girl psyche. But yeah, sadly, Dolly shut down their physical print in 2016, which I actually didn't know.
0: Seriously. And I'm unsure if Girlfriend is also still running, but at least they have a digital site that's still running. But unfortunately, Dolly isn't. And yeah, it was just basically like a physical magazine that you could get that kind of covered like fashion and lifestyle. And the really cool part about it is that it covered stuff around like education, health and stuff. Do you want to talk about Dolly Doctor?
1: Oh my gosh. So I'm sure that a lot of people listening would remember Dolly Doctor. So when you opened up Dolly magazine, there was this part in the center. There was about two pages, maybe four pages. And they were stuck together. You had to rip the side open. So it was a bit secretive. But basically they would have readers submit questions about, you know, puberty, relationships, you know, things that, you know, adolescents, tweens are thinking about, but they might not know much about. And they would answer them, or Dolly Doctor would answer them, in a way that was, you know, appropriate for, you know, the target demographic of the readers. Stuff that you couldn't really, like, stuff that at least I wouldn't have felt comfortable asking my parents.
0: Yeah, seriously. And like, that space to be able to see a lot of those things, especially during that transition period when you're going from like pre-adolescence into like puberty, which is such an intense time, also had us thinking about all of the other kind of independent media and that we watched and saw growing up that has been shut down, like Dance Academy, Degrassi and Mortified. And I guess like what this means for media for like young people today, especially girls and femmes and like non-binary kids as well.
1: Yeah, no, I think so. Me and my siblings, we're all adults now, so I don't really have any young siblings to talk to about this, although I believe Chi does.
0: Yeah.
1: But it does seem like there's quite a significant jump from, you know, cartoons and more kiddie shows to very mature content, like Mortified, on which she brought up. I think that was a great show that also, you know, touched on themes like relationships and puberty, you know, from the perspective of the main character, who was about 10, 11.
0: Yeah.
1: So, and, you know, starting to care about your appearance, those sort of things, in a way that was age appropriate. It was, you know, a bit more of a natural progression. I also had a massive crush on Brittany. I think that was what her name was.
0: Yes.
1: Back when I was a kid, I had a massive crush on her.
0: Absolutely. And like, I think that like with a lot, like there's so much more media for kids now, but I think that jump from like being a kid and watching cartoons, Cocomelon that you brought up before, and then all of a sudden being exposed to every other type of media because it is less centralized. And a lot of the discussions we were having in the last decade surrounding like making sure that young girls saw themselves more than just their bodies and appearances, in a way, because media is becoming less centralized, is kind of creating the same impact, because there's just not a Dolly Doctor to moderate and understand kind of what's healthy and what's not healthy with the media and the things in which you're experiencing, and also for the things that are normal, especially because I have a younger sister and I'm already seeing like the impacts that it is having on the younger generation to just have so much media access.
1: I was having a look online, and Girlfriend magazine in their digital edition does have a section for these kind of topics, but I don't know if a lot of people know about that.
0: Yeah,
1: so if you're in that target demographic, I would recommend having a look.
0: Yep, absolutely. And yeah, I guess we just like had this discussion because we think it's so important to support and promote more independent media targeted towards adolescents, now. And if you know any, please let us know.
1: Absolutely.
0: And please let the kids in your life know.
1: And I'm probably going to play Dress to Impress after this, now that we've been talking about Stardoll. And I'm going to get quite annoyed at people misinterpreting what 2014 looks like in the theme.
0: Absolutely. I only want to see galaxy pants and mustaches. Thank you.
1: Please and thank you. Anyway, thank you for listening. This is Chi and Scotty. Coming up next is Kawe Matuake by Soccer Practice. It is absolutely beautiful. Have a wonderful day.
0: Bye.

0: You just heard Temples by Talanova. You're listening to Fresh Air on Sin with Sophie.
1: And Emma.
0: And today
1: we're going to be talking about the importance of local Aussie music.
0: So we firstly just want to start out by shouting out this awesome Instagram page. They're called Gigs On in Melbourne. They are a female-run gig guide and they have over 5,000 followers. So I've actually used them for a couple gigs myself. But recently the girl, Alice, that was running the account, she's handed over the reins. But she said when she handed over that this platform brought her an intense sense of purpose of belonging in the music industry as a woman. So I feel like it's a really important page and I definitely recommend checking it out.
1: But now we've got a few gigs that we reckon that you should be looking out for coming up in the next couple of months. So I want to start off by talking about Talanova. They're a Melbourne-based band. They're playing at the Northcote Theatre on March 29th. I saw them last year supporting for Girl in Red. Amazing. I think they are one of the best support acts I've ever seen. And they're super cool.
0: I haven't actually seen them, so I need to get into them.
1: I think you got to go down to the Northcote Theatre then.
0: For sure. Well, we also have Babe Rainbow coming down. They are from Byron Bay, but they're going to be playing March 22nd at the Howler in Brunswick. And they're also playing in Carlton on March 23rd. They're like a psychedelic rock band. They're really fun though. I haven't seen them, but I've been listening to them probably since 2022 now.
1: Yeah, okay.
0: Really recommend them.
1: Day one fan, basically.
0: Absolutely. Like morning song. Love them.
1: All right. We've also got Mia Ray. She's a Noosa-based artist. She's just gone viral on TikTok, playing her first tour. She'll be down at the Barwon Cub and the Corner Hotel in April. Super cool to be supporting an up-and-coming woman artist.
0: Yeah, love it. And Barwon Club, my local, I will be there. But we also have King Stingray. They are from Northern Territory. They're going to be playing March 29th at the Forum. They're a super cool, unique sound. I feel like they're starting definitely to get a little bit more well-known, especially around Melbourne.
1: Absolutely.
0: With some of their like Triple J covers, they've done Yellow. I think they've also done Oysters in My Pocket.
1: Brilliant. Royal Otis, another local band.
0: Another local band, but they are so good. And if you don't know them, please get behind them. They are so fun.
1: All right. The last artist that we have to plug, Ballpark Music, Brisbane-based band, mm-hmm. have just announced a mammoth tour.
0: Huge tour.
1: I know. I've already booked tickets.
0: Yeah.
1: They're playing May 15th at the Forum. They've also got some regional gigs like the Barwon Heads Hotel.
0: Yeah.
1: I think they're also playing in Castlemaine.
0: They've got a couple. And they're doing bigger venues, but they're also doing smaller venues.
1: I know we both saw them actually Groove in the Moo a couple of years ago.
0: 2023.
1: So good. They've been around for ages. They've got heaps of music. So if you've never listened to them before, jump in. Give it a go.
0: They are like a really just classic old indie rock band as well. Super wholesome, but really fun.
1: They've got a new album coming soon, I believe.
0: Yeah.
1: Single just dropped, Please Don't Move to Melbourne.
0: Yeah, but like...
1: As a Melbourne girl... Bit sad about that, but I'm listening anyway.
0: And just before we wrap up everything, we want to quickly touch on the importance of supporting local and going down to your local venues as well, because there is some super sad news. The Gasso is shutting down on the March 31st.
1: Yeah, tragic. It's a tragic. Melbourne institution. We don't want to be seeing other venues like this going down because it's hurting our industry.
0: Exactly. And like also, how fun is it to go on a night out with your friends starting at a local gig? It is so fun. It's also just different. You get something, different music, and it's so cheap as well.
1: It's so affordable in an age where music is getting really expensive to go to concerts. You're being charged upwards of $100 to see your favourite artist. But when you're going down to your local pub, whether that's regional or in Melbourne, you're paying, you might even get in for free.
0: Honestly.
1: Spend your money on a band t-shirt, support these bands, because this is how Australian music thrives.
0: Absolutely.
1: Yeah, we're not quite the same as many other countries because... artists don't really go viral on social media and then, boom, they've got a career. We need to be supporting from the ground up. Some of my favourite artists I've found as support acts, Teenage Dads.
0: We were talking about this. Yeah. We've seen so many artists come big in Australia through supporting other local artists.
1: Yeah.
0: So it's such an easy way to, like, find out what's going to be new, what's going to be trending before they're big. Yeah. So jump on the bandwagon before it's a thing, honestly.
1: You get to be one of the cool day one fans.
0: Absolutely.
1: And that's what we all like to brag about, isn't it?
0: Oh, 100%. But, go check out local artists, local venues. Torquay Hotel, Barwon Heads Hotel, great venues. They always get such great acts too, so.
1: They really do.
0: Go check it out.
1: All right. Coming up next, we have Morning Song by Babe Rainbow. This was Sophie and Emma on... Fresh Air on Sin Radio.

That song was Thelma Plum's Nobody's Baby. Thanks for listening to Fresh Air on Sin with the class of March 2025. See you later, and don't forget to walk your goldfish. Stay tuned to SYN. Coming up next is King Stingray Suddenly.

0: matin ngom retin ta jicit na rarandar ul ma dal kon ruen marike ara jang ul ma oi oi ra ara ko korot ton reo mala jicit na marka perwala.
1: Art isn't just something you look at. It's what you talk about, what you experience, what surprises you. Art Smitten dives into Naam's contemporary scene, exhibitions, practices, and the ideas shaping culture right now. Mondays, 3 till 5. 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

0: sage lefties, bitches stay press. 40 inch and acrylic press. 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
1: S
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0: to the tone.
1: Oh, g'day, Senator. 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
1: Any a-thon is a big deal, but especially this one because it's Sin. 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
2: Our first ever radio studio. Back then, the headphones didn't work, and we got so excited when someone called in that we didn't really know how to pick up the phone.
1: I took a photo of us in headphones because I thought it looked so pro, and I got that photo developed on film. I'm not even joking. That's how long ago we were there.
2: Yes, so good luck with the radiothon, and thanks very much. Bye.
1: On you guys.
0: Thank you.

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0: 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Leave a message after the tone.
1: Hi, I'm Mackenzie and I'm an intern here at Sin. I've been working in the Sin office for 5 months now, and what I love most about it is how it has opened me up to so many new and emerging local artists that I never would have heard of otherwise. So thanks, Sin.
0: Thank you.

and stomp. Sin is proud to announce Frankston Flipping Stomp 4-piece The Gnomes as our feature artist all this month. So true, I'm better with you. Originally starting as a solo project in 2023 for guitarist and songwriter Jay Miller, Jay soon joined forces with Ned, Ollie and Ethan, and The Gnomes quickly evolved into a full band. Taking their cues from the garage sounds of The Easy Beats, The Kinks and early Beatles, The Gnomes riff rockin' stompin' beatnik sounds. Hear The Gnomes, our feature artist all this month on Sin.

0: Sin acknowledges and pays respect to the owners of the land on which the Sin HQ and studio stand, the Wurundjeri people of the Kulin Nations. Sin also acknowledges and pays respect to the elders and traditional owners of the lands our content reaches, as well as the radio stations we broadcast from across the country.
1: You are listening to Sin, and this is Asian Pop Nation.

0: And that was Kau Adalah by Isyana Sarasvati featuring Rai Putra. And before that, you heard Fraud in My Eyes by Tom Diva, one of our
1: local artists.
0: Yes.
1: Shout out. Thank you so much, Tom, for reaching out to us and asking us to play this song. It was great. It was very mellow. I loved it so much.
0: What a great start to our Saturday 8 p.m.
1: Yes, very chill vibes. Anyways, hi, guys.
0: Hello. Welcome.
1: Yes, it's Jessica and Denise in the studio.
0: Yes, you're two... Indonesians.
1: Yes, resident Indonesians. Unfortunately, Annabella isn't able to join us. But shout out, Annabella, if you're hearing our show right now. But yeah, it'll just be the two of us.
0: Yeah.
1: And we have a lot of things to talk about,
0: yes,
1: I guess.
0: Yes, indeed. Today we're doing a bit of a throwback show.
1: Yes.
0: So you're going to be hearing a lot of Indonesian songs, unfortunately. Yeah. Or fortunately.
1: Yeah, I think fortunately.
0: Fortunately.
1: They're all great. We chose just the best of the best for all of you to listen to.
0: I agree. And we also chose some pretty iconic songs from Korean artists, Japanese artists.
1: Yeah. So it's just like, because we're doing like kind of a throwback show for like half of today, I guess. They're going to be Indonesian songs, but they're also going to be just songs from like our childhood or like our high school days, which we're going to get into again. Like, it's just a little storytelling segment, I guess.
0: Absolutely. And today you're going to know a bit about, a bit more.

0: Trauma dumping on air.
1: Just trauma dumping on air. There's a lot to unpack. And then after that, we're going to just go back to our regular APN shenanigans.
0: Yes. But we're talking about a pretty interesting web series today.
1: Yes. We're going to talk about a vertical drama series, which if you don't know what that is, again, tune in and stay tuned to find out what that is.
0: I think every week we talk about some sort of Asian collab. Last week we did Blasians.
1: And then now we talk about this specific vertical drama series.
0: Spoiler, Blasians.
1: And then after that, I am going to talk about the Crunchyroll Anime Awards because they recently announced Crunchyroll, which is a popular streaming service for anime.
0: Yes.
1: They recently held their anime awards and they announced all the winners and it's exciting. I'm actually very happy with the results, most of them.
0: Crunchyroll Awards happen every year?
1: Yeah, they happen every year, yeah. So this is the, well, they call it the 2026 Awards because it's in 2026, this year. But technically, most of these nominees are from, like, last year. So,
0: okay.
1: Anyways,
0: well, I'm excited to hear that.
1: Yeah.
0: And, before we get into it, let's listen to this one pick by Bella.
1: Yeah, shout out Bella again.
0: Yes.
1: We miss you.
0: Shout out Bella, we miss you. It's called Pop a Bottle, Fill Me Up, and it's by Jessica Mauboy, who's actually Indonesian, but she's Indonesian-Australian.
1: Whoa, really?
0: Yes.
1: Whoa, that's cool. I didn't know that. Yeah.
0: And, yeah.
1: So the reason why Bella chose this song is because we're going to just get into like our throwback segment, I guess.
0: Yeah. So starting off our throwback segment, here is Pop a Bottle by Jessica Mauboy, and you're listening to APN, Asian Pop Nation on SYN.

0: You just heard Gul Bahagia by Melly Guslo. And before that, you heard Pop a Bottle, Fill Me Up by Jessica Mauboy. You're listening to Asian Pop Nation on Sin.
1: Woo!
0: Welcome back. That was the start of our throwback segment.
1: Yes. Oh my god. I love how we went from like a very like summer vibes type of song to just like rock.
0: Yes.
1: Like what a switch up. We love it though.
0: So do you know where that song came from? Gul Bahagia.
1: No, actually. I've never heard of this song. Yeah.
0: Okay. So right now, I want to talk about some of our like Asian media artifacts. And the song you just heard, that came from this movie called Ada Apa Dengan Cinta, or What Is Up With Love.
1: Oh, wait. I think I've heard of that movie before. Right. Yeah.
0: It is such an iconic Indonesian movie, and they recently released a remake of it called Rangga and Cinta.
1: Oh,
0: and they played
1: that's
0: it at the
1: remake?
0: Indonesian Film Festival. Yes, that
1: wait,
0: is a
1: that's
0: remake. That's the remake.
1: I did not know that was a remake. No, genuinely, I had no idea that
0: Denise,
1: that movie...
0: I'm going to have to take your Indonesian ID card away from you.
1: Dude, I had a very whitewashed childhood. Okay,
0: so
1: give me a break.
0: Like, I think most people would have discovered this movie when they were, like, in middle school or something.
1: Yeah.
0: I only watched this in high school. Mm. And to be fair, it did relate a lot more because the setting of the movie is in high school.
1: Right, yeah, no, of
0: but,
1: course, yeah.
0: Yeah, so... A little bit about Ada Apa Dengan Cinta, or What Is Up With Love. It was released in, when was it released?
1: It was, I mean, since you said it's like a fairly...
0: Oh, it was 2002.
1: Whoa, yeah, yes. So the fact that they had a remake, yeah, it's
0: yeah,
1: definitely
0: so
1: like
0: way
1: an older movie.
0: Before we were both born.
1: Yeah, but way, like, before we, yeah.
0: Yeah, and it's basically an enemies to lovers story.
1: Oh my god, I love.
0: Yeah,
1: nice.
0: And
1: we love a good enemies to
0: like,
1: lovers.
0: Like, you know me, my favorite movie is Pride and Prejudice, so of course I
1: is
0: would
1: your
0: like this.
1: Really?
0: Yes.
1: I did not know that was your, that is actually one of my top, well, I wouldn't say favorite, but it's definitely up there for me. Yeah!
0: Yes!
1: Mr. Darcy, okay.
0: Okay. Anyways.
1: Oh, cool, okay.
0: So, if, imagine Pride and Prejudice, but with high schoolers in Indonesia.
1: Right.
0: And, yeah, I think, while rewatching it, I was thinking, like, I think they definitely took some notes from Pride and Prejudice because a lot of the themes are very similar. It
1: really?
0: Starts out, so it starts out with Cinta, or technically her name means love.
1: Yeah, translates to
0: translate
1: love, but it's also, it's like, Cinta is like a fairly common
0: name. Yeah, it's a fairly
1: name.
0: Common
1: yeah.
0: Indonesian name. Mm-hmm. And starts out with Cinta, she's a pretty popular girl at school.
1: Right.
0: And she's very studious, she loves writing poems.
1: Ooh.
0: And then she usually, like every year, she would win the school-wide poem competition, right?
1: Right.
0: And then all of a sudden, this one year, she lost to this guy named Rangga.
1: Oh!
0: Nobody knows of him. He's like a loner, a mysterious guy.
1: Oh, wait!
0: Yes.
1: Okay, wait, Loki, I love... Okay, this is kind of like an inverse of like another show that I really like, which is like
0: Grumpy and Sunshine?
1: Well, not really, but like, it's more of like the popular guy at school with like the shy, like studious girl. But like in this case,
0: he's
1: I guess it's like inverse. Yeah,
0: yeah, like gender bend.
1: Yeah. That's,
0: yes.
1: Oh, I love that.
0: And then initially, Cinta obviously, like, at first she thought it was jealousy, right? But then she starts becoming so intrigued by him because he's actually very complicated in a way. Like, he's different from
1: he's
0: other
1: deep.
0: Guys.
1: Like, oh my god, you're not like other guys.
0: No, legit, like, the other guys who are into her at school, they, like the typical, like, jock, they're kind of stupid.
1: yeah. And he's like, oh, he's not like, oh my god, he's not like those, like, stupid, dumb jock guys.
0: Yeah,
1: like he's
0: Rangga...
1: actually deep, you know? He gets my poems, like.
0: No, like, Rangga was the original performative male before being a performative male was a thing.
1: Nice.
0: Actually.
1: Oh my god, that's so cool.
0: But, yeah. And she ends up becoming so intrigued by him because they turns out they're into the same stuff. They're into literature.
1: Right, yeah. Oh, my God.
0: Yeah.
1: Yeah,
0: and
1: okay.
0: At first, they face a lot of these, like, miscommunication, and they fight a lot in the beginning. Mm. And it's actually so fun to see them fight because, like, we both know that they actually really like each other.
1: Right.
0: But then she's just lashing out because, like, she never thought that he was her type. Like, her type used to always be, like, popular.
1: Right,
0: job,
1: yeah.
0: So she was a bit shocked as well. And they end up getting together for a bit, but then chaos just ensues, and then she, like, because she ends up spending a lot of time with him,
1: right.
0: she accidentally, I guess, like, spends less time with her friends. And then she's been keeping this relationship a secret from her friends because, you know, like, she's not ashamed, but then she feels
1: but, like, she knows that it'll, like, knowing her reputation, it'll, like, do things. Yeah,
0: exactly.
1: Yeah, I get that.
0: And then Ranga ends up going, like, so are you ashamed of me?
1: Ooh.
0: And she's like, well, damn, I don't know. And she breaks up with him because she thinks that her friends wouldn't approve. But then she becomes really emo, and then her friends are like, what's up with you? Why are you depressed? And
1: she's
0: like,
1: those are not supportive friends. Like, they're not like girls. Like, if you clearly see your friend being super into this guy, like, just because he's a loner, that doesn't mean, like, oh,
0: but the
1: like,
0: thing
1: what's
0: is,
1: going
0: like,
1: on?
0: They never outrightly expressed their disagreement because they never even knew they were in a relationship.
1: Oh, okay,
0: so
1: that makes sense.
0: Shinta
1: yeah.
0: just assumed that they wouldn't agree
1: Ooh,
0: with her.
1: Ooh, okay,
0: so,
1: yeah,
0: that was also a problem in herself. Mm. And the reason that I feel like this movie really stuck with me in high school is because,
1: I
0: also had a friend group in high school. I had, like, a girl's friend group.
1: Oh, yeah.
0: Yeah. And it's, like, so much of the movie, despite the fact that I didn't go to a public school in Indonesia, I went to an international school.
1: Mm-hmm.
0: But then a lot of those, like, high school experiences
1: they're basically the same.
0: Yeah,
1: like,
0: and I really related
1: public,
0: to
1: private,
0: it.
1: Yeah, they're all the same. Yeah.
0: Right. And then, and the friend group in the movie, they did Mading, you know, Majalah Dinding.
1: Oh, yeah.
0: Majalah Dinding is Wall Magazine.
1: Yeah.
0: And I also did that with my friend group every year.
1: Oh, yeah. No, I did the same thing as well. Yeah. Like,
0: high five.
1: Oh, my God. And it's like a mandatory thing as well. And I remember just hating it because I was like, this is such a waste of time. But, like, anyways.
0: What?
1: Yeah.
0: I mean,
1: it was fun because we didn't get to study, sure. But, like, yeah, anyways. Oh, that's so cool. Dude, honestly, this sounds like such a good way. Do you know if the remake, Ranga and Cinta, do you know if the premise is basically the exact same?
0: It's the exact same, but one thing I would say is the original is still the most iconic. Because,
1: okay, that's fair.
0: Yeah.
1: That's fair.
0: Because the remake, they essentially tried to make it into sort of a musical. So
1: it's a girl,
0: the original wasn't
1: I did
0: the
1: not
0: musical.
1: Know this.
0: Yeah.
1: What?
0: They sing.
1: What?
0: The original
1: Holy.
0: Was not a musical,
1: uh-huh.
0: but the remake, they made original songs for it, and, like, the characters, like, perform it sometimes.
1: Holy crap.
0: But not
1: going
0: to lie, I don't really like it.
1: Oh, shots fired. Wait, honestly, you actually got me super hooked with that premise. So I might put it on my watch list. Because, again, I've never heard of this movie until you told me about it. Wow, that's
0: Let's
1: sick.
0: Go.
1: Oh, my God, I love that. Mm. Holy crap.
0: Well, how about you, Denise? Do you have any, like, iconic movies or
1: pieces
0: of media?
1: Oh, my God, I have a lot. I have a lot.
0: Okay, tell me about it.
1: Well, I wrote down three.
0: Okay.
1: I wrote down three that just came to mind.
0: Yes.
1: Just because these are the ones that I'm still kind of, like, either into as of now or, mm-hmm. like, I appreciate now that I'm older. So the first one that I wrote is a K-drama called The Heirs, which it's so iconic. Have you heard of The Heirs before?
0: I think I've heard of it.
1: So
0: yes.
1: It basically, like, The Heirs is basically a
0: K-drama. You watched this as a kid?
1: Yeah.
0: Oh, wow.
1: And, okay the so basically, The Heirs is, like, my first introduction to, like, K-dramas as a kid. And it's literally the first one that I properly watched, like, from start to finish. And that's literally the only reason why I was able to watch it is because I forgot if it was my mom or, like, my grandma. But as a kid, they would, like, buy, like, pirated CDs.
0: That's hilarious.
1: And then when we still had, like, a CD-DVD player at home, they would just play those CDs and I would watch with them,
0: God.
1: Basically, like, me
0: That's
1: and my
0: so
1: sister.
0: That's so nostalgic.
1: Yeah.
0: Like, my parents used to buy pirated CDs.
1: Yeah, exactly. And, like, because of that, and one of those CDs was The Heirs. It was, like, literally just, like, I think it was, like, multiple CDs as well because it's, like, and so I watched it and I remember being really into it as a kid and I'm like, oh my God, what is this? And not to mention, the cast is stacked.
0: Ooh.
1: Literally, people keep saying that The Heirs literally has one of the most expensive casts just because all the actors in that series have since then become very popular.
0: Wow.
1: Yeah, so you have Lee Min Ho, Park Shin Hye, Kim Woo Bin, Crystal Jung, Park Hyung Sik.
0: Right.
1: Like, there's so many notable actors that have since then become very popular.
0: Yeah.
1: Which is, it's crazy. Yeah.
0: Wow.
1: So
0: essentially, that was kind of like their training ground.
1: Oh, yeah, anyway. No. It's literally, again, like, that's how I discovered K-dramas. Yeah. And just, like, dramas in general, like Chinese dramas, K-dramas. Because my grandma also bought a bunch of Chinese dramas. Yeah. And I remember watching them. But now I cannot for the life of me remember what they are. I just remember vaguely, like, oh, so they're, like, palace chefs, but then she has, like, amnesia. But then, like... And then she starts working together with this guy, and then he's hot. But then, like, things happen. Like, literally, I'm just like, that's literally the premise, by the way.
0: How old were you again?
1: I was like 12.
0: Wow. No, that's so real.
1: Yeah,
0: I also watched my first K-drama at like 12.
1: Yeah,
0: years
1: I
0: old.
1: Feel like that's. I feel like at that phase, we're very like, ooh, boys. And
0: ooh, boys.
1: another one that I wrote down, it's Mystic Messenger, which is my first ever, like, dating sim type of game / otome game. And it's. As you all may know, I am a major lover of otome games and dating sims. I've talked about it a lot on the show. And Mystic Messenger was my first one.
0: Yeah.
1: I unfortunately never got to finish any of the routes just because it's like one of those like grinding type of games where you have to like log in constantly to get rewards and then to unlock stuff. But like I just did not have the time because I was still in school, obviously.
0: Yeah.
1: And so, but like I still played it and I still really liked it. And so I thank Mystic Messenger for introducing me to just dating sims. And then the last one I wrote is Yuri on Ice.
0: Yeah.
1: We were robbed. If you know, you know. My God, Yuri on Ice is legendary when it comes to like sports animes, but also just like the BL genre.
0: Yeah.
1: Because it's basically like heavily implied to be like queer and stuff.
0: Yeah, like if you've been listening to us for some time, you know that Denise is really into heated rivalry.
1: Yeah, so well, I wouldn't say into, like... but yeah, I like heated rivalry. And Yuri on Ice was basically my OG heated rivalry. They walked so heated rivalry could run. And the fact that it's such a coincidence that they're both the male leads are Japanese and Russian.
0: Mm-hmm.
1: Like, come on, that's like a crazy coincidence. It's crazy.
0: That's true.
1: Yeah.
0: So I'm guessing you're really into like sports. Yaoi.
1: I guess. I mean, a lot of, like, sports animes are very, like, there's a lot of queerness, implied queerness and stuff. So, like, it's great.
0: I remember Mystic Messenger being really big back in my school.
1: Really?
0: My best friend was really into it.
1: Oh, nice!
0: And then I remember one of the, one of the possibilities was, like, you could actually get into a relationship with one of the girl characters, I think.
1: It's a French... Huh?
0: The blonde girl.
1: Oh, wait, really? I did not know that.
0: I think so. Like, if you played it enough, at some point you could actually...
1: Because there's, like, another... There's a girl character.
0: Yes.
1: But she's not a love interest. Like, but she has, like, short hair. She has short brown hair. Her name is... I forgot her name. But she has... Oh, my God.
0: I think somebody... I remember seeing this on, like, TikTok. Like, somebody found out that if you play it enough, you could end up, like, actually... getting into a relationship.
1: Really? Again, like, I've never properly finished the game itself, so I have no idea what you're talking. This is all very new. Oh,
0: I think so.
1: I did not know that. Wow, okay. I mean, if that's the case, cool.
0: I might be spreading misinformation.
1: don't fact check us on that.
0: Yeah.
1: Cool,
0: Well, we'll be talking more about throwbacks to our high school days and Asian games, Asian media, Asian songs as well in a bit. But before that, let's listen to a couple more songs.
1: Oh, my God.
0: Yes. This next one, I picked this next one because do you remember this restaurant called Mujige?
1: Yes.
0: Yes. It's a Korean restaurant in Indonesia, in Jakarta. It was really big. And
1: It's still fairly big, no?
0: It is fairly big now. But I think a lot of
1: Then?
0: Yeah, back then it was like the first
1: one. Oh, okay. Yeah, that makes sense.
0: And we'd have to like order using those iPads. Remember?
1: Yeah.
0: And then we could pick songs to be played from the same iPad that we'd order from, right?
1: Really?
0: And yes.
1: Oh, okay.
0: Did you not know that?
1: No, because I don't think I've ever been to a Mujige when I was younger. Because, like, my sister really likes Mujige.
0: Yes.
1: So, but we will always order, like, with, like, Gojek or Grab or something.
0: Wow, you're missing out.
1: Yeah.
0: But essentially, in its, like, heydays, the first few years when it first opened, I used to go there a lot with my mom because we just really liked it.
1: Mm.
0: And I was really into PSY at the time because of Gangnam Style.
1: Of course.
0: And then I remember this one song, this next one, it's called Ice Cream by Hyuna. That was playing on the projector.
1: Mm.
0: And the music video had PSY in it.
1: Mm.
0: And I don't know why, but that like that's like a core memory because it's like every time I go to Mujige, I would remember this song. And it's like Hyuna and PSY. And I I don't know. Maybe that was how I got into K-pop. Who knows?
1: Right.
0: But yeah, this next song is called Ice Cream by Hyuna, and you're listening to Get... Nope, not Get Zero. Asian Foundation. Wow. Sorry, guys. But also, listen to Get Zero. Okay. You're listening to Asian Foundation on Sin.

0: And that was High School in Jakarta by Nicki. Before that, you heard Kamu, or You, in English, by Coboy Jr. And before that, you heard Ice Cream by Hyuna. You're listening to Asian Pop Nation on Sin.
1: Oh my god, those two songs, Kamu and High School in Jakarta, were so nostalgic for me.
0: I know, and we were here being nostalgic in the studio.
1: Yeah, and the reason why we're being nostalgic right now is because we're doing like a throwback.
0: Throwback show.
1: Yay! For like half of the show. But yeah. Oh my god. So earlier we talked about like some of our like favorite like Asian media that we discovered like as a kid that we still love until now. But now we're kind of shifting. It's still kind of related, but we're shifting slightly towards more
0: high
1: specifically. Yeah, like our high school experiences, our high school days in Jakarta, which is the capital city of Indonesia.
0: Yes. We both did have high school in Jakarta.
1: Yeah, we both.
0: And when this song came out, we were in high school in
1: Jakarta. Yeah, so it's perfect.
0: So perfect.
1: So Jess, how was your like high school experience?
0: Ooh.
1: There's a lot of emotion behind that.
0: I always feel like I didn't have like an actual high school experience because
1: how so?
0: Mainly because of the fact that I didn't actually go to a proper high school. So I went to this school called UniPrep Junior College.
1: Oh yeah, so
0: and
1: yeah.
0: It's basically like
1: before university.
0: Kind of. The program prepares us, so years 10 and 11, we are literally just studying for 5 specific subjects that we're going to take in the IGCSE, which is an educational qualification. Mm. And then year 12, I didn't have like an actual year 12. I had something equivalent to year 12, which was a foundation program from the University of New South Wales.
1: Right.
0: Which I took in Jakarta as well.
1: Yeah, and it's to prep you for basically uni. I see.
0: And it's like,
1: I see.
0: I don't think I had like my dream high school experience. So my dream high school experience was like, I could like join clubs. I could be in a drama club.
1: Yeah.
0: And I'd be like in a campus and like, I don't know, like I just kept seeing all of my friends social media and Instagram and everything. They all went to like actual high schools after middle school.
1: Yeah.
0: And they all went to like an actual like high school building. And my building with like, I'm doing air quotes here, building wasn't even a building. We were one with a mall.
1: Yeah.
0: And the basement.
1: I know. And you've told me about this before. Yeah. Oh my goodness.
0: But
1: I
0: it's very funny, but I feel like I did get a fraction of it. And it was made a lot better because I managed to get, like, become really close with my friends in high school.
1: Yeah, that's cool.
0: We were, like, in a trio. And we're still talking till today.
1: Nice.
0: I still see them as my best friends.
1: Yay.
0: And shout out Kimura and Stella. I don't think they'll listen to this. But I think I did get a fraction of it, which was, like, most people would look back on their high school days and think, like, oh, yeah, it was all about, like, friendship and, like, kind of like stepping out of your comfort zone.
1: Yeah.
0: And I happened to get the opportunity to be the president of the student council at that time.
1: Cool.
0: Yeah. Which I think did really like add a lot to my experience because if I wasn't the president of the student council, I don't think I would have had as much fun in high school. But I managed to like plan events and make everyone else's high school experiences just a bit better as
1: That's so nice.
0: Thank you.
1: That's so cool. Oh man. I mean you've told me about this before where you basically joined like the whole uni prep thing, but I don't know why I didn't make that connection of like, oh yeah, that probably means you didn't have like the quote unquote stereotypical or like typical like high school experience.
0: Yeah,
1: okay, I see.
0: How about yours?
1: High school, okay. Oh my god, I don't even know where to start. Okay, high school was like it was like 50-50 for me.
0: Okay.
1: Why
0: so?
1: I think, okay, I don't know if I'm going to trauma dump up or not.
0: I think that should be for another show.
1: Or else our listeners will be like, ooh, is she okay? Ooh. Yeah, I'm okay, guys, trust me. High school is actually, looking back, I appreciate it, though.
0: Mm-hmm.
1: So
0: compared to my high school with air quotes here, did you go to like an actual high school?
1: Yeah,
0: like high school.
1: So the school that I went to, because I think most schools in Indonesia, they only have like, so it's either only just like a secondary school or just like middle school or like only grade school or like whatever.
0: Yes.
1: My school had everything from kindergarten to high school.
0: Yeah. So that must have been a really busy building.
1: It was. We have like 8 floors. Wow. We have an entire plot of land to ourselves.
0: Wow.
1: And we have 8 floors, basically.
0: Wow.
1: And so each floor is dedicated to those different grades. And not to mention, my school, we're a private school, but it's like a national, it's national plus and international. So we had like an Indonesian speaking side.
0: Yeah.
1: And then like an English speaking side. So from like grades 1 to 6, I was in the national plus program. So I mostly spoke in Indonesian, but also English because that was the language I was the most comfortable in. But some subjects were taught in Indonesian, others were taught in English. And then middle school, I moved to the international program because my parents were already planning for me and my sister to go to university abroad. And the only way that you can go to university abroad is to join the international program because they offered like A-levels, basically.
0: Right.
1: So like the Cambridge test qualification stuff.
0: Yeah.
1: So I was in high school. And yeah, it was fun. I had like a proper group of friends,
0: okay,
1: I guess, which is great. It's kind of funny because like I kept changing friend groups. I didn't really have like a consistent friend group. And so in high school, but even then that was like towards the end of my high school years. That's when that's when I finally found like a proper high school friend group, which is great. And I still appreciate them until now. Unfortunately, we all kind of grew apart. I'm still close with one of them though. Shout out Laudia. she's probably not listening. She's back in Indonesia. But it was great. And then I was a part of the student council as well, but I wasn't the president. I was just a member because I felt like I wasn't qualified enough to be like the head. But then actually, I was actually offered to be like, if I wanted to be vice to the head, basically.
0: Did you take that offer?
1: No, because I didn't feel like I was qualified. And I felt like it would be too much stress on me because I was thinking like, oh, I don't think I can balance this with like academics and stuff. It was actually fun. We played a lot of Nikki because one of my friends in my high school friend group liked Nikki, which is why I played. I chose the High School in Jakarta song.
0: Yes.
1: Not only it's perfect for our segment.
0: It is perfect.
1: And yeah, it was great actually. It was fun.
0: Do you think different high schools in Jakarta? Do you think different high schools in Jakarta work differently depending on whether or not like they're international or national?
1: I think so. Well, first of all, I think like the whole language thing is like a major thing.
0: Was there like an actual like language barrier in your school, and then like people who were solely Indonesian speaking would only be friends with Indonesian speaking ones, and like English speaking with English speaking?
1: Yeah, it's more, well, it's very, because again, the whole divide between national plus and international and the international program, there was already a very clear divide.
0: Yeah.
1: I remember when I was still in grade school and I was a part of the national plus side, we all thought that the international students were like, oh, they're like just a bunch of pretentious rich kids.
0: And then you became a
1: and then when I joined the international program, I'm like, oh, all the national plus students are like barbaric and all like, yeah, I remember. Yeah, no, literally, that's
0: hashtag what classism.
1: Yeah, no, it's literally, there's, oh my god, actually looking back, there's a lot of
0: classism.
1: Ooh. Yeah, oof. Yeah, but
0: not gonna lie,
1: yeah,
0: I think like that's a pretty big thing in high schools in Jakarta, because like a lot of different high schools would also have like different programs, either like national plus or international,
1: and so
0: and they would be in the same building as well.
1: Yeah,
0: so I think that classism really does happen, and sometimes I think like, I don't know, like it feels so weird to like look like, I don't know, it feels so weird to be like in a friend group with like entirely English speaking, and knowing that you went your whole like time at school without ever speaking to like the Indonesian ones.
1: Yeah, yeah, basically. But I mean, for me, because I was again a part of like both worlds, so I'm just kind of, I'm like balancing the two. And it's not like in the international program, like the students, it's not like they all spoke English. It's just we had to speak English.
0: Mm-hmm.
1: It's mandatory. But then outside of class, then we would like speak in Indonesian and English. And even some of the students prefer speaking Indonesian, so like that's okay. But yeah, it was fun. Oh, and also that's when I first got into my first relationship, but it didn't end well. So
0: it was
1: fun while it lasted though. My ex was like the class clown of the grade, so I was basically dating the popular kid, quote unquote, which is like, oh, rom com, but like not really,
0: not really. Though.
1: Yeah, but looking back, it was definitely fun. One of the things that I remember fondly the most, and I still, look back until now, is just a lot of the karaoke, Like, yeah. Me and my friends went did karaoke a lot.
0: Me too.
1: And so we sung literally like Kamu, Cowboy Junior, and then High School in Jakarta by Nicki.
0: Yeah.
1: And our next song,
0: yeah.
1: which we're going to play, called Krisye.
0: Yes. And Krisye actually stands for something.
1: Yeah.
0: So, essentially, this song is supposed to be a tribute to the popular Indonesian artist whose name is Krisye.
1: Yeah.
0: And but then in this song, they kind of make it into an acrostic poem.
1: Yeah.
0: So C stands for something, H-R-I-S-Y-E.
1: Yeah, yeah, yeah.
0: So it is very interesting. And yes,
1: yeah,
0: this is such an iconic high school karaoke song.
1: It's such a fun song. Like, we would sing this. So Krisye is by Discordia. Laleo Manino and Eva Selap.
0: Yes.
1: So yeah, this is Krisye. And you're listening to Asian Pop Nation on Sin.

0: You just heard Lionheart by Girls' Generation. And before that, we tried to play you Beautiful by Cherry Bell, but all you heard were probably some, like, weird, discordant,
1: very ominous.
0: Very ominous.
1: Sorry
0: scary
1: about that.
0: Notes.
1: Yeah.
0: But before that, you heard Crisier by Discordia, Lale Manino, and Eva Celia. And you're listening to Asian Pop Nation on Sin.
1: Ooh.
0: Wait, remind me again, what does Crisier stand for? Cintaku.
1: Oh!
0: Bertepuk.
1: Yeah.
0: Harap yang
1: tak ada
0: rintihan nada asmara inginku.
1: Okay, moving on. Do not put me on. I actually, no, it's okay. I actually didn't know that. I mean, I noticed that in the title there were like the
0: dots.
1: So,
0: like,
1: but I didn't
0: acronym.
1: Know that it was an acronym for something.
0: Ah,
1: so
0: yeah.
1: Until I realized the lyrics and
0: yes,
1: yeah.
0: But the point I'm trying to make is that Crisier is essentially about a person loving someone, but then it's unrequited, which is why it's like, cintaku bertepuk harap yang tak ada. That means I can't give you a direct translation, but it essentially means I love you, but then there is no hope.
1: Yeah.
0: And it's unrequited.
1: Yeah.
0: But this next thing that we're going to talk about, it's not unrequited.
1: Well,
0: is it?
1: Yeah, it isn't.
0: It isn't. What is it?
1: It isn't. So I recently found this vertical drama series one night while I was doom scrolling on Instagram.
0: Of course, it's always when you're doom scrolling.
1: Oh, it's always, you know? And I was like, whoa, what is this? And I watched the entire reel and I was like, there's no way this is an actual thing. It's an actual thing.
0: It's
1: and what is that thing?
0: Thing?
1: It's a vertical drama series called Jollof and Kimchi.
0: Jollof and Kimchi. Now,
1: yeah.
0: Remind me, what is Jollof and Kimchi about? Who is Jollof and Kimchi?
1: Who is Jollof? So, basically, Jollof and Kimchi is a vertical drama series. If you don't know, vertical drama series are basically like the short form content version of like drama series, basically.
0: Yeah.
1: So all those like K-dramas, Chinese dramas, like a lot of Asian dramas, soap operas, whatever.
0: Yeah.
1: Instead, because usually vertical drama series, they're like the lower budget version.
0: I'd always get ads of them on Instagram.
1: Yeah, basically. Like you may or may not have come across ads of like apps dedicated to streaming these vertical drama series. And so, yeah, this one's on Instagram and TikTok, which is very interesting. And so the title means Jollof is, real quick, it's basically a type of rice dish from Senegal, West Africa. And then kimchi is kimchi. So
0: are their names Jollof and Kimchi?
1: It's just the name of the show. And the reason why it's called this, it's because it's basically like, well, this is, I took this from their Instagram. So it's basically a cross-cultural love story. Jollof and Kimchi follows a Cameroonian woman, Cameroonian being like the country of Cameroon in Central Africa, and a Korean chef who bond over food, identity, and the journey to prove themselves.
0: Wow.
1: So that's the premise of this vertical drama series.
0: Yeah. So this week's Asian collab is Blasian.
1: Yeah, so it's basically between like the African community, more specifically like African American in this case, and the Korean community, which is sick. You know, we love to see it.
0: I don't think we see enough Blasian stuff.
1: Yeah, exactly. I'm actually going to get into that a bit more. So basically, this series is created by Jukebox Productions, and it's directed by these two people named Jet Sassant and Aza Awasum. And I did some more digging into who they are as people.
0: Okay, journalist.
1: I was so thank you. I was so shocked to find out, like, they're actually fairly well-known, I guess, in a way. So, Jet Sassant, he's the co-owner of a konjac jelly drink brand called Tastelli. And when I looked it up, and it looks so familiar.
0: It does.
1: It looks like a type of konjac jelly drink you would come across in, like, an Asian grocery store, right? Yeah. So, and it's apparently fairly well-known. I'm not sure here in Australia, but in the U.S., it's fairly well-known. And meanwhile, Aza Awasum, she was a guest in Big Brother, the TV show, in Big Brother 23, which is, again, like, so random. I'm like, what? You were on Big Brother? Okay, I've never watched Big Brother, but then when I found out, I'm like, whoa, okay.
0: Wow.
1: And there's already, like, 12 episodes out on their Instagram.
0: Right.
1: Well, as of recording, now, I checked, they have 13 episodes now.
0: Wow.
1: So they release an episode each day. And they're planning on releasing 34, which is insane. It's literally an entire series.
0: Okay, but to be fair, every single episode is like a minute.
1: So. Because it's very short, obviously, yeah. They have to make that up by releasing like more episodes, yeah. But it's still crazy. So basically, like, the story starts off with this woman named Kelly, who is our female lead, when she gets kicked out of her house by her now ex-husband, Tayo.
0: Hey, Tayo.
1: Yeah.
0: He's a friendly little bus. Or not a friendly little bus.
1: Do Australians know about Tayo, like the bus?
0: Is that not like a worldwide global thing?
1: I don't think so.
0: Are you serious?
1: I don't know. We have to ask Willow if she
0: knows.
1: We
0: do have to. So, actually, if any of you are listening, like, text us at 0468-155-796 if you've heard of Hey Tayo,
1: yeah.
0: And if it's actually an Australian thing or not. Because I am convinced
1: it's a kids' TV show about a bus named Tayo, basically.
0: Yeah, but, yeah. Like, I generally thought that it was a global...

0: behind this show, and I'm like, okay, they're just in like the most random types of projects you could ever think
1: of. I love that.
0: Yeah, you know what? I stand. And so, yeah, I wanted to talk about this because the premise itself is already kind of, because it's a vertical drama series, it's obviously like they have a budget. And you can kind of tell that they're working their way around it. But honestly, it's, I don't know. I think it works well. And I'm a sucker for, like, cringy, very badly acted sometimes, most of the time. Just, like, very, like, soap opera type of rom-com style, like, dramas. And so short, and so, like, vertical drama series, Loki is kind of, like, right up my alley. And so this is right up my alley. Because it's basically a K-drama. It is basically a K-drama, but, like, a lower budget. I just still can't believe it's so ridiculous.
1: Yeah.
0: Like, with a series, like, with a name like that, Jollof and Kimchi, it's giving, like, remember when we talked about, When All Is Fair in Love and Mahjong? It's giving that.
1: Oh, yeah.
0: It's giving that.
1: Except, well, this time I feel like it's
0: They're
1: valid.
0: Not cultural appropriating.
1: They're not.
0: No, they're actually, they really aren't.
1: Cultural fusion.
0: Yeah, cultural fusion. Yeah. They're literally following, like, every, like, K-drama soap opera trope ever in existence.
1: I know.
0: Like, the male lead is secretly the heir of a billion-dollar company that apparently dabbled in organized crime, but doesn't want to follow the path his father has built for him and wants something for himself? Check. Literally. A potential jealous ex-girlfriend or fiancé of said heir?
1: Check.
0: Questionable acting choices and cringy dialogue? Hard check.
1: Check.
0: Freaking fantastic. It's so good.
1: Do you think they purposely included the bad acting?
0: I don't know. Here's the thing. I don't want to, like, criticize.
1: Do you think it was deliberate?
0: I don't want to say, like, oh, no, I don't think it is, because it's, again, a low budget. So, like, they had to, like, but, like, I don't know. I feel bad because, again, I'm into it. But at the same time, like, I don't think it's deliberate. I think they're just like that.
1: Well, we'll
0: and
1: have.
0: And it doesn't help that the dialogue is also very cringy.
1: True. Well, we'll have all of you listeners decide for us.
0: Yeah.
1: Text us on 0468-155-796 or text us on our Instagram.
0: Yeah.
1: If you've watched the series already.
0: Yeah.
1: To tell us, do you think that the bad acting is deliberate? And what do you think of Jollof and Kimchi?
0: Yeah.
1: Also, very quick interlude. We have a text from Annabella, our
0: fave
1: EP.
0: Oh, my goodness. Annabella, hi. She's with here.
1: She said, never mind, chat. I heard Kimchi, and I thought you were talking about Kim's Convenience.
0: Unfortunately, we are not talking about the peak that is Kim's Convenience. We're talking about another type of peak, which is Jollof and Kimchi. But speaking of, like, the cultural fusion that you mentioned, like, you would think that this is like, oh, it's like culture, it's like cultural appropriation, right? But no, actually, based on the stuff that the directors slash co-creators have said explaining where or how they got the idea from, it's actually, like, really wholesome. Because so Jet Sasant, so apparently he moved to Korea a few years ago and has since then dedicated his life to explore the relationship between Black and Korean communities.
1: Wow.
0: Like, he said this in, like, they have a reel pinned on their Instagram page where he and Aza, like, talked about this, like, where they got this idea from. And he
1: I
0: said
1: love
0: that. Yeah. And so, and then, like, apparently he made a skit on his TikTok of, like, his, like, brand, basically, like, the Taste Telly, konjac jelly drink. So he basically made a skit called When Jollof Meets Kimchi.
1: Yeah.
0: That went viral on TikTok that basically featured what, like, the premise of the drama, you know? What if an African woman was the female lead in K-drama?
1: I honestly really like this premise because, like, for one, we don't get enough representation of African women.
0: Yeah, no, totally.
1: In
0: rom-coms.
1: Yeah, because,
0: and then, like K-dramas,
1: Yeah, because, like, I feel like some of the most popular dramas that we have, around, like, that people would usually watch, either if it's a K-drama, obviously it would have an Asian lead.
0: Yeah, like a Korean.
1: But then if it's just, like, a Hollywood drama, the lead would most
0: they would
1: likely
0: mostly
1: be white.
0: Yeah,
1: or Caucasian.
0: Yeah. And then sometimes I feel like a lot of African American women, or men even, like, a lot of African American characters, they often tend to be sidelined.
1: Yeah.
0: They're just, like, the supporting character.
1: Yeah,
0: which
1: and
0: really
1: even if
0: sucks,
1: we had
0: yeah.
1: them as a lead, like, I remember The Bear was really big.
0: Yeah.
1: And then we did have an African American woman as
0: yeah,
1: a lead.
0: Yeah, yeah.
1: But then
0: yeah.
1: it wasn't a romance. It was like
0: it was like a workplace setting,
1: exactly.
0: like chef cooking yeah. type of thing. Yeah.
1: yeah.
0: yeah.
1: So
0: it's
1: I don't
0: very
1: think we have like
0: intense, very
1: right.
0: Yeah.
1: Like, we don't have enough iconic dramas
0: like
1: filled
0: romance,
1: with
0: like basically
1: little tropes.
0: Yeah, yeah,
1: like,
0: exactly. And

0: So yeah, like I actually saw a lot of the comments said like, oh, they really like how, because like obviously a lot of African women, African American women, and just like African women in general, they obviously are into K-dramas. Like some of them are into K-dramas. Like everyone is into K-dramas, including them. And so a lot of them were saying like, oh, I love seeing myself being represented like in this, even if it's like a stupid like low budget vertical drama series. It's actually very nice, you know. And Aza also like wanted to share her experiences as a Cameroonian African woman through this medium. So yeah, again, props to them for being
1: I
0: really
1: love
0: open
1: that.
0: about this and just being very respectful, because you could tell like because not only do they have African people of African descent playing the basically like the characters in the drama, but they also have Korean Americans, like, you know, with the male lead. And then there's like a supporting character. She's like another employee in the chicken shop that she works at, who is also Korean. And it's great. It's love.
1: I think we also don't have enough representation of like this kind of cross-cultural
0: Yeah,
1: relationship,
0: no, exactly.
1: because
0: You
1: usually we'd be
0: barely,
1: like either Wajin or like African and Caucasian or Asian and
0: Yeah, I
1: Caucasian.
0: feel like there's not a lot of Africa, like Blasian, like type of,
1: No.
0: yeah, no.
1: So we need more like other kinds of Asian collabs. Like I love my Wajins, but also we need
0: Come
1: more.
0: on! Yeah, us, you know, POCs gotta stick together, you
1: Yeah,
0: know?
1: like Blasians and then like Latina and Asian and
0: Yeah, come
1: then
0: on!
1: like yeah,
0: That'd be
1: just
0: such a
1: all of
0: fun
1: those.
0: premise, though. Yeah. And
1: No.
0: again, like the concept itself, it's just, I don't know. It's just so, it's such a guilty pleasure for me. I started watching this, ironically, because I'm like, there's no way this is real, but then I'm actually into it now, and I have binge watched all episodes. They just appear in my homepage, and I watch it, and I'm like, I'm into it.
1: So
0: So,
1: how would you rate it so far?
0: 10 out of 10,
1: 10 out of 10.
0: and that's saying something. I mean, to be fair, I'm mostly just amused by the drama so far, but again, I'm into it. So,
1: Okay,
0: yeah.
1: well, if you're listening, then get on that
0: Yeah,
1: today.
0: check it out. It's so good,
1: If you don't
0: guys.
1: have any
0: Trust.
1: assignments today, then
0: Yeah,
1: get on that, you know?
0: check it out.
1: And I really hope that Jollof and Kimchi are going to be one of like an iconic type of,
0: Yeah,
1: you know, K-drama.
0: I hope it gets a lot more traction,
1: Yeah, maybe
0: honestly.
1: even as iconic as Goblin.
0: Oh my God. I know what you're gonna do. Yeah.
1: Yes. I hope it's going to be as iconic as Goblin, which
0: Is a,
1: produced
0: it's a
1: the
0: very iconic
1: very
0: K-drama,
1: iconic.
0: very iconic. It's one of the best K-dramas ever made. It's just perfect in
1: But
0: terms
1: I
0: of
1: think that's going to
0: romance
1: be rivaled
0: drama.
1: by Jollof and Kimchi pretty soon.
0: Maybe.
1: Maybe.
0: And yeah, so we're gonna play a song from Goblin. It's Stay With Me by Chanyeol and Punch. And the reason why we chose this song is because this song is usually used in a lot of like skits revolving around K-dramas. Usually it's played like at the end credits of like an episode where something shocking happens, and then they play like the sponsors, like sponsored by Subway and all those types of things. Like, it's so funny. So, which is why we chose this song. So yeah, here is Stay With Me by Chanyeol and Punch, and you're listening to Asian Pop Nation on Sin.

0: You just heard Pandangan Pertama by Ran, or First Look in English.
1: Or First Sight,
0: I guess?
1: Yeah.
0: And before that, you heard Stay With Me, which is an original song from Goblin,
1: yes.
0: The K-drama,
1: uh-huh.
0: sung by Chanyeol and Punch. And you're listening to Asian Pop Nation on Sin.
1: Woo! Yeah. Wait, so, Jess, you yes. chose Pandangan Pertama, right?
0: Yes.
1: Can I just say, I feel like it's so appropriate for our earlier segment, which is where I talked about Jollof and Kimchi, which is like a vertical drama series combining African and Korean culture together.
0: Yeah.
1: This Pandangan Pertama, it's basically like a song about love at first sight,
0: yes.
1: or something. Yeah. So like, I feel like in Jollof and Kimchi, it's very appropriate because I wouldn't say they fell in love at first sight.
0: Yeah.
1: But it's definitely like they're charmed.
0: Yeah.
1: You know. So
0: and
1: like,
0: it's definitely
1: it's
0: like a K drama trope.
1: Oh yeah, yeah, I agree. So
0: yeah. That's yeah. also kind of why I chose it.
1: Yeah.
0: And it also, like, with the throwback team, it's one of the songs that takes me back, too.
1: Yeah. No, out of all the songs, well, not all, but, like, at least half of the songs you've chosen so far, I'm like, oh, I've never heard of the song before. The other half, I'm like, okay, I've definitely heard. And thankfully, I've heard this one before. So it's great.
0: Thank God.
1: Yeah. Anyways.
0: Yeah. Speaking of throwbacks, I think this next segment, we'll look back at a couple of animes.
1: Yeah. So, I'm going to talk about the Crunchyroll Anime Awards that recently happened. They did a whole live stream of it on YouTube and Twitch, I think.
0: Okay.
1: Where they basically announced, like, the winners, like, just a bunch of rewards, basically, for animes.
0: Right.
1: So, yeah. Oh, my God. Wait, Jess, does that mean we're doing
2: Anime Attack!
1: Oh my goodness.
0: Yeah!
1: Anime Attack!
0: Yes, we are doing an Anime Attack!
1: Okay.
0: I'm so excited to hear what you
1: Great.
0: Have in store.
1: Okay. Oh my god. Okay, so first of all, can I just say, just general initial impressions of the awards.
0: Okay.
1: I'm very happy with most of the awards.
0: Okay.
1: They're great. And thankfully, I recognize most of the anime that were nominated as the winners.
0: So did your favorites get in?
1: Yeah, actually, which is great.
0: Awesome.
1: Yeah. Oh my God, this is, okay. So, So there's basically a bunch of different, like, categories, from like genre to just like the more base, like, and even like the voice actors, the directors of the animes, but most importantly, what is Anime of the Year? Drum roll, please. So, Anime of the Year last year, they announced My Hero Academia to be the winner of Anime of the Year, more specifically, the final season. So, if you don't know what My Hero Academia is, we talked about it actually on the show a couple of weeks ago. And My Hero recently concluded basically the anime and the manga after like 10 years of running and 8 seasons of just pure like goodness. They finally concluded the anime with their final season and it got nominated and honestly very much deserved because I don't know, like, it honestly, if you know, you know, it's just peak. It's just pure, like, hope, just full of hope, full of, like reaching for your dreams, and then it's great. Honestly, I love it.
0: Ah. Yeah, we did speak about it on, was it the last show or the last
1: two weeks
0: shows?
1: Ago.
0: 2 weeks ago, And we did a bit of, like, a throwback as
1: It was also, like, a throwback, kind of, because this was one of the first proper animes that I watched, and this was Annabella's first anime, our EP. So yeah, it's totally deserved.
0: Yeah. Do you think like compared to, so I see like what I'm seeing on the screen right now.
1: Yes.
0: There are a bunch of other nominees.
1: Yeah.
0: So do you feel like My Hero definitely deserves this one,
1: no,
0: or
1: they,
0: do you think any
1: no,
0: of
1: they,
0: the
1: they,
0: other?
1: No, they 100% deserve this. Even though like the other nominees are some of my favorites as well. We have The Apothecary Diaries Season 2, Dun Dun Dun Season 2, and Gachi Akuta. The Summer Hikaru Died, which is a really good anime. I've seen some stuff about it, but I haven't watched it personally. And this one I've actually never heard of, Takopi's Original Sin. No, My Hero definitely deserves this award. Come at me if you disagree.
0: The final season was really, like, the
1: Yeah. So, I mean, I'd like to say that My Hero, the entire anime, deserves this award being Anime of the Year. But obviously, because their final season just concluded last year, obviously the nomination goes to the final season specifically. Yeah. And then Film of the Year was Demon Slayer. More specifically, the Infinity Castle arc. It was the movie that was released in theaters.
0: I'm surprised that Chainsaw Man didn't get Film of the Year because
1: mainly because
0: it went into the Letterboxd top 500.
1: Really?
0: Yes.
1: Whoa, that's
0: and
1: sick.
0: I think it did get one of like, I think it got top most rated movie from Letterboxd or something. I forgot what award it was on Letterboxd, but Letterboxd
1: did
0: like some sort of awards as well last year. And then Chainsaw Man won one of those awards.
1: Whoa, that's cool.
0: So
1: Good for them.
0: I'm pretty surprised that Demon Slayer, but then deserved.
1: To be fair, this is also kind of similar to My Hero, where the Infinity Castle arc, it's basically the final arc in Demon Slayer. The manga finished like ages ago, and so the anime is nearing its finale, basically.
0: Yeah.
1: So I kind of understand why this would be Film of the Year, but yeah, I'm kind of surprised that Chainsaw Man didn't win, just because everyone I felt like talked more about Chainsaw Man compared to the Infinity, especially because I think, if I'm not mistaken, I think in the movie it's like part one or part two. Like, there's another part that they're gonna release in theaters soon, so it's not even done yet. So yeah.
0: Do you think this deserved Film of the Year though?
1: Sure. I personally love Demon Slayer.
0: Yeah.
1: It's definitely up there when it comes to like one of my favorite animes. But then again, I like anything I watch. but because it's just been a while, I'm so behind when it comes to Demon Slayer. I really need to catch up. I can't really say, honestly, if this deserves it, because I mean, I've seen the animation, it's beautiful.
0: Yeah.
1: And obviously we get to see like just the Hashiras and then all like the Demon Slayers just basically kicking butt and stuff, which is cool. Or getting their butts kicked. Ooh, minor spoiler alerts.
0: I think one thing you can definitely like have your take on is best new series.
1: This I'm very happy about. So the winner of best new series, which is basically animes that were recently like announced last year, basically in 2025, is Gachiyakuta, which we have also talked about on the show with our other hosts, Jesse and Ashley, shout out. So Gachiyakuta is the winner for best new series. So Gachiyakuta is basically an anime about trash.
0: Yes.
1: That's
0: essentially
1: it.
0: Essentially, yeah.
1: It's absolute trash. it's an inside joke for those who
0: absolute
1: know.
0: Absolute trash compliment.
1: Yeah. It's basically an anime. It's very similar. I've said this before. It's very similar to like Jujutsu Kaisen in the sense where like these characters have powers, but instead of having like being born with like cursed energy or something like that, they channel this energy through basically inanimate objects, and these inanimate objects, what others would consider trash to them, it's their treasure. Hence why they're able to basically like one of the characters, she has a pair of scissors, and she's able to basically turn that into a ginormous pair of scissors and basically cut people with it. It's very cool.
0: I honestly love the whole concept of
1: It's very there's a lot of that's just like the world build. Like that's just like one aspect of the world building.
0: And
1: there's
0: it weirdly promotes recycling as well.
1: Yeah, no, exactly. Yeah, literally the main character is very much like a huge lover of
0: recycling
1: and then basically like of trash basically. Like things that other people throw away, look down upon, he appreciates those things,
0: so
1: which is very cute.
0: Your trash is his treasure.
1: Yeah, basically. And also, this anime also has a lot of, like, classism discussion. It's a whole thing. Definitely check it out. But yeah, I do agree that Gachiyakuta definitely deserves Best New Series Award.
0: Okay.
1: The other nominees, I can see why some people would be like, oh, like, this should have won, like, maybe, like, the summer Hikaru died. Or even, like, Fragrant Flower. But I feel like Fragrant Flower, I mean, I like Fragrant Flower. It's a shoujo anime. It's a fairly new like rom-com shoujo anime that takes place in like high school and stuff. But no, Gachiyakuta definitely deserves that. But Gachiyakuta, by the way, I just want to say, sweeped most of the like awards categories.
0: Yes.
1: I think they also won best character design, which is so valid. They won best background art, and I think they won, like, Best Supporting Character as well, if I'm not mistaken, for Engine? Actually, I'm not sure. But yeah, it's great. So yeah, definitely, like, yay. Guys,
0: what are some other more notable winners?
1: Well, Best Continuing Series is One Piece. I'm not surprised.
0: Yeah,
1: I feel like One Piece will just always claim that category of it's continuous. It's just continuous. Period.
0: Yeah,
1: because One Piece never ends. I don't know
0: the
1: when it'll end.
0: One Piece ends, I think we all have to be concerned.
1: Yeah, we all have to be concerned and be like, no,
0: is this the end of the world?
1: Yeah, this is the end of the world. But yeah, no, it's still continuing. So yeah, that's moving on. There's not much to say about One Piece. I feel like I've complimented One Piece a lot. Best Original Anime. I've never heard of this anime actually before. Actually, it's called Lazarus. Never seen it, never heard of it. I'm sure it's good if it won Best Original Anime. Best Animation, Solo Leveling. Do you know about Solo Leveling? It's adapted
0: I've
1: from
0: I've
1: a manhwa.
0: Heard of it,
1: it's actually adapted from a manhwa, yeah. I can't say much about this because I personally have never seen it, but I have seen some people being like, what, Solo Leveling? Like, the animation is mid, and I'm like, okay, sure, whatever. Best Romance Anime, The Fragrant Flower Blooms with Dignity. It's basically like it follows the trope that we were talking about earlier, where it's like popular girl at high school with like loner kind of like introverted guy who's like looked down upon and stuff. So yeah, it's great. Okay, shout out Best Comedy Anime Dun Dun Dun. Dun Dun Dun is so good, guys.
0: Oh,
1: it's so funny and it's so goofy.
0: People say it's pretty deep as well.
1: Really?
0: Is it?
1: I've seen people criticizing it.
0: Oh, okay.
1: Because of like some other like issues.
0: Right.
1: But yeah, no, I personally find it really, really funny and stuff. Oh, and Best Drama Anime, Apothecary Diaries.
0: Oh, I think they
1: which
0: also
1: is one
0: won
1: my favorites.
0: Best Director, did they?
1: Yeah. They also won Best Director, yeah.
0: I've seen a lot of people talk about Apothecary Diaries.
1: So good. Yeah. Like it's a great mix of like mystery, but also drama, but also romance as a subplot. But it's such a good mystery anime because it follows this girl named Mamao who is basically like an apothecary. Basically, she's into like medicines and herbs and poison and stuff.
0: Oh, okay.
1: And then there's just a whole bunch of like mystery shenanigans and stuff. So yeah, congrats to all
0: the
1: winners and stuff. Very, very happy.
0: Are there any animes that you wish you could have seen them get an award?
1: The only animes I could think of are animes that have ended before 2025, so I can't really say.
0: Yeah.
1: But yeah, I'm very happy with most of the awards. So yeah.
0: Yeah, I'm very happy as well.
1: Yeah, so speaking of which, that concludes like our segment about the anime awards.
0: Yay.
1: So we're going to play a bunch of songs that I chose personally. And these songs are basically they're all songs from the animes that have won. So the first song is called Polaris by Blue and Count, which is one of the openings for My Hero Academia. If I'm not mistaken, it's, I think, opening 2 season 3.
0: So then, we're basically playing all the openings around the show.
1: Yeah, basically. And then the second song is Let's Just Crash by Mori Calliope. It's the second opening from Gachiakuta.
0: Yes.
1: And then the third song is going to be Hana ni Natte, which is the opening for
0: Apothecary Diaries.
1: Yeah, Apothecary Diaries. So yeah, thank you for listening.
0: And
1: this is Asian Pop Nation on Sin.

0: And you just heard Hananinate, which is the opening from The Apothecary Diaries. And before that, you heard Let's Just Crash by Mori Calliope, the opening for Gachiakuta. And before that, you heard Polaris by Blue Encount, which is the opening for My Hero Academia. And they're all winners of some of the categories for the Crunchyroll Anime Awards 2026.
1: Yes, indeed.
0: Yeah,
1: And well, okay, this is my fault. I accidentally played you guys the TV versions instead of the whole songs.
0: Yeah.
1: Which means that if you want to listen to the whole song,
0: just like watch the anime. This is us telling you to watch the anime, but also just check out the full song because they're really, really good, especially like for both Polaris and Hananidate. They're so catchy. And yeah, unfortunately, this is the end of our show.
1: No.
0: Oh my god.
1: And unfortunately, we won't be having a show next week either.
0: Yeah, because
1: it's Radiothon.
0: Yeah, Radiothon is happening starting on Monday, and it's going to last for the entire week.
1: Yes.
0: Yes.
1: So Radiothon is the one time a year when we will ask our casual listeners, like you guys, to pay for the youth-led community radio content that you tune into. And this Radiothon, we are reminding you that in Sin, we trust. We trust Sin because Sin trusts young people to tell our own stories. So this means that you, listeners, can always trust Sin to show awesome music, to show you guys Asian bangers.
0: Yes, Asian bangers.
1: Just like what we played to you guys today.
0: Yeah.
1: And yeah, like, we will always try our hardest, try our best to put on songs, put on segments that matter to you and that you want to listen to.
0: Yeah.
1: So, yeah, this Radiothon, don't forget to donate to Sin.
0: Yeah, donate. Please do donate. And also just check out, like, there will be a 24-hour live broadcast for the entire day on
1: next weekend.
0: Saturday, which is why we won't be doing the show.
1: Yes. And
0: but it's
1: our,
0: okay.
1: Yeah.
0: This is to support Sin.
1: Yes.
0: You know?
1: And our fellow sinners will be having that 24-hour broadcast. They're amazing.
0: Yes.
1: Emma and Harper.
0: Yeah.
1: But yeah, so if you trust in Sin, if you liked listening to everything that we've served you this season and last seasons as well, go ahead to syn.org.au/donate, and all donations above $2 are tax deductible.
0: Yeah.
1: Yes.
0: So yeah, we talked about a lot of things today, Jess. Today was so much fun. We had just basically an entire throwback segment of us just yapping about our, like,
1: us being nostalgic.
0: Us being nostalgic about, like, the media that we grew up with, Asian media that we grew up with.
1: Can you believe that high school was, like, 4 years
0: ago?
1: Don't
0: remind me. God. Oh my God. I feel so old. But yeah, we just reminisced a lot, and then I just yapped about my interests again.
1: Yeah.
0: About Jollof and Kimchi, a beautiful, just like a fusion of culture. And then talked about the Crunchyroll Awards. Again, congrats to all of the animes that won some of the awards.
1: Yeah, I think we gave the listeners a bunch of different
0: recommendations.
1: Yeah,
0: it's very, very diverse. We love diversity.
1: To prepare you for the semester break.
0: Yes. Oh my God.
1: So once you're done with assignments, go ahead, watch Jollof and Kimchi.
0: Watch Jollof and Kimchi.
1: My Hero Academia.
0: My Hero. Gachiakuta. The Apothecary Diaries. Just watch everything. And catch up on some sleep. But so this concludes Asian Pop Nation. Thank you so much for listening to our show today.
1: Absolutely.
0: This next song and final song that we're going to play that Jessica chose.
1: Yes, it is called Aku Milik Mu by Dewa 19, or Dewa 19. And, you know, don't worry, we're still going to be yours.
0: Yeah, because Aku Milik Mu translates to I am yours in English.
1: Yes, and if you didn't catch us today, you can catch us on the podcast. We'll be yours through the podcast.
0: Yes.
1: And we will be back in your ears in 2 weeks.
0: Yes, and follow our Instagram at Asian Pop Nation if you want to just see more of us, I guess. We recently posted a reel related to our My Hero Academia segment that we did like 2 weeks ago, so please check it out.
1: Yes.
0: And yeah, so thank you so much for listening, and this is Aku Milik Mu by Dewa 19.
1: And you've been listening to Asian Pop Nation on Sin.
0: Bye guys.
1: Bye bye.

0: Hello and welcome to Mosh Pit 90.7 FM. It's currently 2:06 PM. Sin acknowledges and pays respects to the traditional owners of the land on which we stand, the Wurundjeri people of the Kulin Nations. We respect their elders past, present and emerging. We also acknowledge and respect all First Nations peoples, elders and lands where our content reaches. Hello and welcome to Mosh Pit. Today it is Mairead and I'm here with Connor.
1: Hello.
0: The wonderful Eloise is on holidays and we're very jealous.
1: Lucky.
0: So it's just us for today.
1: Sydney
0: kind of
1: sucks.
0: Yeah, Sydney does suck. Melbourne is so much better. This week I'm super, super excited. We have a really cool live interview this week with a band called Select All. They're a five-piece grunge band, I would call them. Very cool, very amazing. And so definitely stay tuned whilst, because they're coming up.
1: And an awesome band name.
0: Oh, yeah, like sick as. Awesome choice. Today, kind of...
1: Yeah, and then I have a gig review today. My first one ever on the show. Baker's Eddie, last night. Stay tuned for that.
0: Yeah, we've got some really cool, fun content coming up. So the song you just heard us segue into the show with was Risk by Deftones. You'll definitely get the memo. We're going for a very 90s grunge vibe today. So coming up next is Cold Water by Moaning Lisa.

0: And you are listening to Mosh Pit on Sin. What you just heard was Cold Water by Moaning Lisa, and then the song that was just playing was The Same by B. Blackwell, who is an artist from Texas. That's kind of...
1: Go south! Southern!
0: I found them whilst we were, like, trying to compile the playlist for today, and I went down a rabbit hole of their whole discography, and it's really, really, really good. But, yeah, it's often fun to find, like, individual artists as well.
1: Yeah.
0: Kat's just joined us, so...
1: Hello,
0: it's
1: hello!
0: Three of us. Oh, hang on, sorry.
1: Oh, whoopsie.
2: I don't think Kat's mic.
0: Okay,
1: Mike, whoopsies.
0: Mic is now on. Apologies, this is my first time panelling, and there might be a few glitches here.
1: And you're
0: there.
1: Doing a good job. I just did a southern accent, which is, I'm very glad that didn't get on mic, actually. I'm having regrets doing that.
0: It's okay, no one heard it, but people now know about it. So... Connor, do you want to go into your gig review?
2: Yeah, sure. Last night it was Baker's Eddie. They are a band from Wellington originally, but they're based in Melbourne. I should say was, I guess, because this was their final show. They're splitting up to do other things.
0: Oh, no. I didn't know that.
2: No, yeah, so it was very, very bittersweet show, but it was amazing. The openers, we had Dempsey, who conveniently was, like, perfect vibes for this episode, so I put them in, so they'll be coming up soon. And then we had Sick Visor, which was a very emo revival. It was very fun. Uh-huh. And then Baker's Eddie came on, and the energy was so electric. It was at Stay Gold, which...
0: R.I.P. the institution.
2: R.I.P. is actually my first and last time going to Stay Gold.
0: You know what? That's kind of an iconic moment for, like, as a visit to Stay Gold. I think my first one was in, like, first time going to Stay Gold was 2022 when I saw a new metal band.
2: Yeah.
0: And I'm sad. Has the farewell party happened yet?
2: I don't think so, but...
0: It's happening.
2: But yeah, but now that I've been, I'm, like, so sad because it is a really great venue.
0: It's a fabulous venue. Mm.
2: And yeah, another round of first for me. Bit of a weird confession considering the name of the show, but it was my first time in the pit. Exhilarating experience. I could get addicted to it, I reckon. But the band, Baker's Eddie, did so... They're just so clean and professional on stage because they're so good at what they do, but then so fun and energetic... And I also want to shout out the lead singer, Kieran, for my brother and I went up to him after the show and asked him to record a message for my mum because she couldn't come. And he did, and it was really sweet. So,
0: oh, that's adorable.
2: I don't think he's listening, but if he is, thank you for that. And yeah, I think my brother wrote a little something. He's a bigger listener than I am, but he said... it was the best Bakey's gig ever. Played songs from all old to new. And the presence and crowd interaction was sick. Amazing last gig, but it was sad to see them go. So it was very bittersweet. But just, God, they put on such a good show. Yeah. And I was so happy I got to see them before. Because I hadn't seen them before, so I'm happy I got to see them.
0: See, if I had known they were breaking up, I would have gone.
1: Yeah.
0: What do you mean? Have I been living under a

0: rock or something.
1: I guess. But no, I'm super excited to see where they go, even if it's not music-related. Hopefully it is, because that's what they're good at. But, yeah. So, I reckon we should get back into the music.
0: Yeah, no, definitely.
1: Up next, we have Underwater Boy by Turnstile.

welcome back to Mosh Pit on Sin 90.7. You are with me, Connor, Kat, and Mairead. It's currently 2:25. I'm not going to talk for too long. I just wanted to talk a bit about the next song coming up. As I mentioned earlier, Dempsey was one of the openers for Baker's Eddy. They're giving 90s grunge, sort of post-punk. They're a duo from Melbourne. They put on a great show. But yeah, my brother and I were there. They started playing and we were like just enraptured. The singer's voice is, she has an amazing voice. So I reckon we'll just play it now. So yeah, here's Sorry by Dempsey.

0: Welcome back to Mosh Pit here on Sin. That was just Happy Birthday by Hospital Bracelet, and before that was Sorry by Dempsey. Yeah, it's very
1: 90s grunge.
0: Very 90s grunge, yeah. Post-punk. I think I personally like the emo teen sort of vibes that they both gave.
1: It comes back to eventually. Nostalgic. You go through your emo phase in high school and just know it's coming back.
0: Yeah.
1: It always comes back.
0: I think that's why it feels very nostalgic and I'm like, oh, God. It's like you appreciate those times, but I would never go back to being in high school.
1: Oh, God, my God.
0: Never. I was like, because somebody asked me, we were like, oh, would you go back and like redo high school? And it's like, as much as I would want to do better, like, academically, I'm not doing that all again.
2: No.
0: Like, holy. Like, one and done, holy. Like, everyone's like, you know, high school's the best time of your life, but, you know.
1: Well, they're not running a radio show on Sin called Mosh Pit about rock music, so.
0: True!
1: Clearly not the time of your life.
0: Clearly not. Unless you are doing Mosh Pit in high school, which, you know. If you know doing Sin in high school, always open to new volunteers who are 16 is the youngest age, I think so, but you could be in high school doing Sin.
1: So the next band coming up is called The Radio Department, and they're an international band. They're from Malmo, Sweden, and I'm kind of obsessed with them in the fact that it's beautifully depressing. Mm-hmm. And the song's called Keenum Boys, and they kind of explore realizing queerness and sexuality. And it's so beautiful, and it's kind of if like the Smiths were really slow and had a lot more 90s fuzziness of like discordant guitars in the background, but like really slow. So the vibe is going to dip for a little bit, but I promise it's going to be worth it.
2: I'm quite keen on boys myself. So I'm excited.
1: But yeah, also we are starting to gear up for our interview, which will be around 3 o'clock. So yeah, please definitely
0: stay tuned.
1: It's going to be so amazing. The band is Select All. They're a local band from Melbourne. Five-piece grunge. Rock band, very cool stuff, and yeah, it's kind of a vibe, and I feel like I'm kind of excited that this week is like a shoegaze grunge week.
0: Yes,
1: I feel like it's just one. It's one of my favorite genres, and two, there's an event called Gunk that runs kind of like yearly, and it's basically this like big, gigantic Melbourne grunge event, and it like all the bands are majority female fronted.
2: Oh, that's cool.
1: And it's so sick. And some of the bands that we've played on Mosh Pit are participating. Ooh. So
0: very exciting.
1: Yeah, definitely if you're kind of interested in that sort of genre, definitely look it up. It's called Gunk. Very exciting. And yes, hang on. Oh my God. Sorry, the next song is not Keenum Boys. The next song is Raindrop by Ocean Grove.
2: Just remember that for later.
1: Yeah.
2: Everything Lorraine said. Just remember it.
1: It's called I Forgot My Glasses, and so yes. I can't read out on the sheet. My bad. No. The vibe will pick up, and then it will drop. The next song is Raindrop by Ocean Grove.

0: You are here on Mosh Pit here at Sin 90.7 FM. You just heard Keen on Boys by the Radio Department, and before that was Benadryl Man by Shower Curtain and Who Will Fix Me Now by Slow Degrade. Very good, very good selection of songs. Thank you to Moraid. But we do have... I gotta turn up my mic. I'm so sorry.
1: No, this mic's on.
0: Are we not just balconing? Oh, sorry. Sorry, technical difficulties.
1: We did warn this in advance. Eloise, our wonderful executive producer, is unfortunately on holidays. But so it is time for our interview. Yippee. We will be playing a song from the band first. So it's Select All. They are a Melbourne-based band. They are very cool. And the song coming up is Don't Cry Over Spilt Milk.

0: Hello and welcome back to Mosh Pit on Sin 90.7 FM. It is almost 3 o'clock and we are about to do our interview with Select All. Select All is a unapologetic five-piece band from Melbourne, Australia, and their music fuses old-school grunge grit with modern shoegaze tones, and they're pretty awesome to watch live. Thank you.
1: Hello.
0: For coming.
1: Thank you for having us.
0: Feel free to introduce yourselves.
1: I'm Taylor, I'm the bassist.
2: I'm Emma, I'm the drummer.
3: I'm Jesse, I play guitar.
4: And I'm Karina, and I sing.
0: Awesome. Today you're celebrating your new album, Eves, which the song that we just played, Don't Cry Over Spilt Milk, is from. Tell us a bit more about it. What's the haps with it?
1: It's celebrating its 1 year, well, first birthday, which is very exciting, today, which it came out, I think, at like 11 o'clock at night. Do you remember?
2: Yeah, we did it so that we did a release gig and it came out as the release gig ended. So, yeah, I think 11 o'clock, something. I like it. I like
1: it's a good album. Yes. We'll say it's good.
2: I am happy with it.
1: Yeah. It's been pretty cool to, because we just also disbanded we went on a hiatus for a period of time on the same day. And it's been pretty cool to see that, how many people have listened and interacted with the album since. Like, we basically went on hiatus straight away, didn't really post from then onwards, didn't really announce the album any more than what we already had, and then we've just kind of watched it grow and grow more and more on streaming platforms, and there's a lot of love from all over the world, which has been really cool. So yeah,
0: that's really cool, because I was going to say, compared to some of your other work like Paraphernalia, it's a bit more of a grunge bass rather than a rock bass, and considering that you went on hiatus and it's blown up since, that's pretty impressive. What sort of inspired the album?
1: Oh, that's a big question.
4: Friendship.
2: Friendship. Yeah, no, that's nice.
1: That's
2: lovely. Deftones.
4: Yes, there's definitely bands, but I think we inspired ourselves.
1: Oh, that's a word. Yeah.
4: We just, like, when we're in the drum room, we just make stuff up, and then it just...
1: We're all really passionate about, like, making art and making something beautiful out of our own kind of emotions, and using our music as, like, a, I don't know, just to convey ourselves and explain ourselves. So it's, like, writing songs comes pretty natural for us when we're writing stuff about that. It has been crazy to see Don't Cry Over Spilt Milk do so well, and it's been very cool to see.
2: I just want to say one thing. I don't think anything really, like, inspired the album. I think it would almost be, like, if I went back in time, there would be no way that I wouldn't have, that we wouldn't have made that album. So, like, yeah, just life. I don't know.
1: It just happened.
2: It feels like it was, like, there was no way it wouldn't have happened.
0: Yeah, and so you were talking just before the interview got started about how... the band started off with two people and has now grown to a five-member piece. Sort of, what was that journey in terms of, like, figuring out who fits and where and what?
1: It was a long journey. I'll let you start about how you started the band and then...
2: Yeah, it was Karina and I in, like, 2019. And, I think we were in lockdown, so it was kind of just, like, not... It was just a fun little thing.
4: We used to make rap music.
2: Oh, we so did.
4: Long before that.
2: Like 2017.
1: Coming soon, guys.
4: And then, then we grew up a little bit, and then we brought out some things that were not great, and then we grew up a little bit more, and then we collected others along the way.
1: Yeah, I think since then it's been really cool to grow to a five-piece, especially, like, recently adding a second guitarist has been so cool to explore, like, new parts and expanding our sound. All our tracks have, like, synth parts and, like, second guitar parts, but we never got to play them live. So having a second guitarist has been a really cool experience to... And Sam, who can't be here, unfortunately, is phenomenal. Oh. And... he's a jazz guitarist and he's really, really good at what he does. So he's been able to make his own parts and fit in really, really well. So it's been really cool to explore, like, a different path for the band. And I think we're very happy with it.
2: Yes, we also have Jesse here. if Jesse wants to. who's our new-ish rhythm guitarist.
5: Yeah, new-ish guitarist.
2: Yeah, who started jamming with us, who's lit.
5: Yeah, it's been pretty cool. I mean, I come from a very, like, metal-orientated background, like heavy metal, hardcore and all that sort of stuff. So being able to join along for the journey has been, like... It's just been really, yeah, it's been like really good growth. Like it's a little bit outside of the box for me, but
1: I'm sure it would have helped your change your guitar playing a bit and like stretched you as a guitarist.
5: Yeah, it's definitely like broadened my sort of skill set and horizons. But I mean, it's also helped like doing it with the group of people that I'm doing it with. I think having people that are so confidently creative is like.
1: That's nice.
5: I don't know. It's very inspiring and very, yeah, I don't know. It's helped me to grow as a person, but it's been very great to join along for the journey. I think it's felt great for everyone.
4: I think you also give us the oomph we
1: yes, this is true. The oomph we always wanted.
5: Yeah. Perfect.
0: So obviously you're playing a gig later tonight at the Leadbeater Hotel. What sort of vibes do you think that's going to be like, yeah, considering it's an anniversary show too?
1: This is a good opportunity to plug. Yes, buy tickets. It's going to be cool. This is definitely a heavier lineup, that like more heavy than we've ever played, I think. We've got Maylee, who is like a Australian rock grunge band, and then we've got Lab Rat, who is a like new metal grunge band, and then we've got Astrofuzz, who we have played with before. They're like super heavy shoegaze. They're really sick. And then we've got a band driving all the way from Adelaide to play with us, who's also new metal, and they're, who's called Macy. So we've never played with any of those bands except for Astrofuzz, which will be really cool to, it's always cool to see new acts and play with like different bands. So that will be really cool. And we've never played at the Leadbeater either. I know a couple of us have seen shows there before, and it's a really sick venue. It'll be cool to play with a barrier.
5: Very.
1: Very cool.
5: Very cool.
4: We also have merch that we're selling.
1: Oh, that's true.
4: The first time in a while, shirts.
1: Yes, that are like, they're a celebration of Eves. It's got like the album art and the track list written on it, who's designed by Karina, Emma and Ruby, our graphic designer, I guess. So it'll be really cool. So if you're free tonight, come and get a ticket.
0: Yeah, we always love the opportunity to plug band shows, especially if they're later on this evening. So do you see yourselves producing more music? Is this like an official return from hiatus, or is this more like a celebration?
2: Absolutely. We are returning with the new songs. We're actually playing a new song tonight that we've worked on for
1: months
2: almost
1: now.
2: A year. Yeah. No, like August last year. And it's really good. Yeah. Well, I think it's good, yeah. I'm happy with it, so that is good. But yeah, I once again, like, you know, I have to write, otherwise I'll die. So, like, yes. So the answer is yes.
1: Yeah, we're looking at, we've just started recording as well, which has been really fun. I think we always enjoy that kind of process of, like, honing in on our craft and actually making something and having a product, so, which has been really cool. So hopefully a single release soon, and I'm not going to say too much more.
0: Now, awesome. Kind of like one of our last questions is, but where do you draw like your inspiration from for lyrics and also sound-wise? Because I feel like when listening to your music, it does feel like a very like mixing melting pot of some of, at least for me, my favorite bands in grunge. So yeah.
1: Yeah, Karina, do you want to take the lyrics part?
4: Lyrics just come out of my brain. Sometimes I'm sitting on the bus and I'll just think of something and I'm like, oh yeah, that's really cool. And I have a note in my phone called Lyric Bank that I just write things in, and then I either pull them out and stick them together, or if we're jamming, I'll just come up with something on the spot
1: Yeah, I want to glaze Karina real quick. So the way Karina writes is so fascinating. We'll just sit there and play the song kind of over and over again as we're working on it. And Karina will sit in the corner and just kind of type quietly. And then eventually we'll be like, okay, I've got something. And she'll sing along with us. And it's like this beautiful, you'll have like some poetry or something amazing already written. And it's very cool to see you kind of just working away quietly in the corner. And then, yeah.
4: And then we all come together.
1: Yeah.
5: It is
4: beautiful.
5: It's almost like pretty inspiring to see it happen, because it's like, I know you say it just comes from you, but like when we are just sitting there jamming and you are typing away, like you'll sing, and obviously the way you're singing and the structure of it all really works and always fits, but then like we'll actually pay attention to the subject matter afterwards and you can tell it really comes from the heart. And it, yeah, again, it just, it just pushes all of us in that direction to sort of really come together creatively and produce something more beautiful.
1: Yeah, for sure. Same with our music. I mean, like, obviously we're heavily inspired by bands like Deftones and more recently like Fleshwater and stuff like that. But also we're very inspired by other bands in the local scene. Like, I know Slow Shell's been a big standout. Who else? We've got, like, I remember we've talked about Big Cat before. We've talked about... who else? Lots of hardcore inspirations for Jesse and I, like big fans of
5: Crowbar.
1: Big fans of Crowbar. Oh, man.
5: We've been putting some I probably shouldn't say too much, but some of the stuff has a little bit more inspiration from that side of music.
1: It's been very cool to have like different members inspired by different things. Like we've got Sam, who is a jazz musician and really brings that element into our songs. And then we've got Jesse, who's come from hardcore. And we all have our own different music tastes and stuff. And it kind of comes together into this neat little product, which is really cool.
0: No, that's awesome. And one last question, which is... if you're definitely exiting hiatus and have dreams and plans for the future, what's like one big one that you really want to like see happen, even if it's in the distant future?
1: Open for Deftones.
4: Yeah, I was going to say that. Just make more songs and get them out and play them.
2: Yeah.
1: I really want to write more albums. I love writing albums. To have like a CD at the end of like years of work and be like, oh, look at that.
4: And then also just like driving places and having the album that you can put on full blast.
5: Mm-hmm.
4: Oh.
1: Yeah. More design stuff too. It's really cool to be able to like obviously we get to make music, but we also get to design all the marketing that goes with that music. So like making album covers and stuff like that is also really fun. So to do more of that, especially next year, will be very cool.
4: Yeah.
0: Yeah, awesome. We have a song coming up next from your album Eves, How Would My Day Go? And I will ease into that now just to like kind of emphasize just how cool this band is. Their music is pretty sick and you should definitely go to their gig later. So yeah, coming up, How Would My Day Go?

0: And that was How Would My Day Go by Select Olv. Yeah, obviously that's from your new album, Eves. Thank you so much for joining us on Mosh Pit at
1: Thank
0: Sin.
1: Thank you.
0: It's been an absolute blast having you guys. Is there any one last thing you want to plug before you're free to head off to your gig?
1: Come to said gig.
2: And the square root of 169 is 13.
1: We've still got tickets online until about 7 o'clock. My watch isn't on. And then tickets will be at the door. It's a very cool lineup. Come down the Leadbeater Hotel.

0: Awesome. Amazing. Thank you so much for coming, guys.
1: Thank you for having
2: us. Thanks for
1: having us.
0: The song coming up next is Karma by Rao.

0: Welcome back to Mosh Pit here on Sin 90.7 FM. It is a bright and early 3:23 p.m. perfect time to hop on and listen to Mosh Pit. But what you just heard was Water by Dead Pretties, and before that was The Chase by They Are Gutting a Body of Water. I think I might have said that the wrong way around. Yeah, The Chase by They Are Gutting a Body of Water, and before that was Karma by
1: Rao. I think that's how it's pronounced.
0: Rao? But yeah.
1: I just thought, since, you know, it's almost the end of May, or it is. Is it? I don't remember.
0: It is basically
1: May
0: 30 the
1: end. Or 31?
0: 31. It is okay, basically okay. The end.
1: So I thought, you know, there's been a lot of music released this month.
0: Mm-hmm.
1: I'd say. I wanted to shout some out. Some of these are like came out like yesterday. Some of them are a bit like May 1st. So first of all, really exciting. If anyone likes baby metal or poppy, they just released a single together yesterday called From Me to You.
0: Yes, collab of the century.
1: Yes, I listened to it on the way. It was really good. Saliva has released some new stuff. A Perfect Circle, Breaking Benjamin, Gridiron, Sleeping with Sirens. We've gotten a lot of different alternative music this month.
0: Mm-hmm.
1: So it's a great, great season for us on the radio. But yeah. Anyone else?
0: You said you listened to the new baby metal x poppy album. Do you want to sort of spoil what, like, give us a little bit of a taste of what we can expect?
1: Just like magic.
0: Magic.
1: You can expect magic.
0: Mm-hmm.
1: Dark
0: mm-hmm.
1: magic, obviously. But just, I don't know, if you imagine a collab with baby metal and poppy, it's like anything better than you could imagine. So go listen to it after the show. Keep listening to the show and then listen to it.
0: Mm-hmm.
1: But yeah.
0: Because when Baby Metal and Bring Me the Horizon did that collab and did Kingslayer, I think that
1: was literally peak.
0: I think anyone, like, literally banger after banger, every single collab that Baby Metal has is literally just banger after banger.
1: So good. But up next, we have No Light by Dead Mall. So I think we should get into that.
0: Perfect. Here on Mosh Pit Sin.

0: Hello, and you're listening to Mosh Pit on Sin. It is around 3:38, and what you just heard was Freak by Silverchair, and the song before that was Oxygen by Porchlight. When I was telling my friends that I had planned on playing Silverchair this week, I got called old.
1: What?
0: I think is an insult to Silverchair. Silverchair are timeless. They are incredible. But yes, I was like quite happy to sneak them into this week's run, mm-hmm. and I feel like it's been a really good show today, where we've had some new music that ties back into old artists, and then we've had some iconic artists like Silverchair, who helped define Australian grunge,
2: and Pixies, who are coming up.
0: Yes, the song coming up next is Debasive by Pixies, submitted by the wonderful Connor, because we felt like ending, you know, it's close to 3:40 now, we've got 20 minutes left of the show, we felt like picking things up a bit. We've had our shoegaze grunge, we've had our melancholy moodiness, and now it's time to introduce a bit of rock.
2: Yeah.
0: So, yeah, to pick up your late afternoon, we are going to get into Debaser by Pixies.

0: Hello and welcome back to Mosh Pit on Sin 90.7. It's currently 3:45 p.m. You're joining Connor, me, Mairead and Kat. And what we just played, we had Debaser by Pixies, and then we had Something Outside by Baker's Eddie. I thought it was fitting to play the first single they released. I'm sure they'd be cringing.
1: In memoriam.
0: Yeah. I'm sure they're cringing at it, but yeah. And then I think Kat's got some interesting stuff coming up next.
1: So. I do. I have See You in Hell, which is one of the OSTs from Devil May Cry. I'm very excited that they came out with season two, and then Altars of Apostasy from Ultra Kill. But we did get a text from our text line, which is 0468155796, by the way, asking the question, if Baby Metal had to recruit an actual baby into the band, what instrument would be easiest to teach them? And we're having a bit of a heated discussion a bit beforehand.
2: Now, I used to be a percussionist in a band, and the triangle is really, really, really, really hard. It may be a triangular piece of a metal thingamabobby.
1: You don't just hit it?
0: There's a lot of, like, technique that goes into it.
2: There's so much technique that goes into the triangle. And it, because, like, depending on where you hit it, it has a different sound depending on how, like, firm your grip on the triangle is, whether it's free-floating, whether you've got a grip on it. Also, it's so unique in its sound that everyone can tell if you play on the wrong beat. And I don't think we should be putting that much pressure on a baby.
0: I think the maracas.
2: The maracas, yeah.
0: I mean,
2: you know
0: they
2: what?
0: Got rattles anyway.
2: You could get the, like, the sand-filled maracas rather than the bean-filled maracas, so that it's more of a shh.
0: Yeah, and they could just do the background.
2: I feel like that'd be, like, a really good background instrument for a baby. You know, I feel like an oddly placed timpani could work too, you know? A bit more advanced, but experimental.
1: This is a baby. I think we have to keep in mind that this is a baby.
0: Babies have rattles, so maracas pretty close.
1: We went from maracas to a timpani.
2: A timpani's a drum. You just gotta give them the right stick and just go, like, hit it and then call it experimental, like...
0: Afrofusion or something.
2: Yeah.
1: Afrofusion?
2: No, just go like it's an R&B with an experimental percussion track.
0: Yeah.
2: Priceless. I think that would really, really work. But a triangle is not for a baby. It's too advanced for a baby.
1: I think any instrument can be for a baby. Because we never said they had to be good.
0: You're right.
1: We never said they had to be good.
0: To get into a band, though. band like Baby Metal.
1: That's true, actually.
2: I feel like a clarinet might be a bit like a safety hazard if we're talking about all instruments.
0: Recorder? Though.
2: You know what? Recorder, people can't play them anyways.
0: Exactly.
2: No one would know.
0: Even recorder players don't play them.
1: True. But, like, Baby Metal having a recorder
0: would be hilarious.
1: Okay, it would
2: be. Baby Metal, like, folk fusion.
0: Yes.
2: Yeah.
0: I'd love to see them do that.
2: That would be actually, honestly, that'd be epic.
1: If they had a baby on a recorder.
2: Again, who do we know who can play a recorder? I have never heard anyone play the recorder well.
1: Well, you never saw me in 2014. I don't know what to say. You never saw me in 2014.
2: I didn't know about your greatness on the recorder. I apologize. I retract my statement.
1: Exactly.
2: But yeah.
1: But we should hop into the next songs. But
2: I'll
1: that will be a wrap.
0: Yeah.
1: we shall be having a heated.
0: Things are going to get violent off air.
1: Anyways, that is our wrap up for Mosh Pit. Here today, unfortunately, but it was a blast.
2: Yes,
1: with all my co-hosts Connor and Mairead, and also with our interview guests, Select All.
2: It has been great to have them on air.
0: Yeah, they did great.
2: Like, fun little fact: the drummer and I used to go to high school together, so it was really fun reaching out to them and being like, "Hey, want to come on air? It'll be so much fun." And I feel like it was a really, really good discussion about music. And also just a really good vibe. And I loved compiling a week about grunge music. I love shoegaze grunge. So it was yeah. fun to do a little dabble. But yeah, Kat has some music coming up to see the show out.
1: Yes, I do. But before we go any further, yeah, do check out Select All. They do have a gig tonight.
2: The tickets are $17.50 if you book them online. Like, that's cheap as.
1: Yeah, $17.50. Before 7 p.m, I'm pretty sure. Yes. Anyways, we should get into the next song. The next songs are See You in Hell by Papa Roach and by Hannah Mankind, and then Altars of Apostasy by Heaven Pierce Her. Anyways, that was us on Mosh Pit. Thank you so much for tuning in, but we gotta tune out.
2: Bye. And enjoy your Saturday afternoon.
1: All right, bye.
2: Bye. Bye.

and stomp. Sin is proud to announce Frankston Flipping Stomp 4-piece The Gnomes as our feature artist all this month. So true, I'm better with you. Originally starting as a solo project in 2023 for guitarist and songwriter Jay Miller, Jay soon joined forces with Ned, Ollie and Ethan, and The Gnomes quickly evolved into a full band. Taking their cues from the garage sounds of The Easy Beats, The Kinks and early Beatles, The Gnomes rip rockin' stompin' beatnik sounds. Hear The Gnomes, our feature artist all this month on Sin.

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0: 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Leave a message after the tone.
1: Oh, g'day, Sin. It's Hamish and Andy here.
2: Yeah.
1: Leaving a message to say happy radio-a-thon.
2: Mm.
1: Any a-thon is a big deal, but especially this one because it's Sin.
2: It's Sin.
1: That's where we started.
2: Our first ever radio studio. Back then, the headphones didn't work, and we got so excited when someone called in that we didn't really know how to pick up the phone.
1: I took a photo of us in headphones because I thought it looked so pro, and I got that photo developed on film. I'm not even joking. That's how long ago we were there.
2: Yes. So good luck with the radiothon, and thanks very much. Bye.
1: On you guys.
0: Thank you.

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1: Ya biz şey arıyoruz da böyle, darbuka böyle, arabesk falan çalsın, göbek atalım ya. Abi azıcık göbek atalım ya. The city got crazy on a Friday, tequila start giving me a migraine.

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1: My name's Rachel Ward and I'm a journalist and I'm a former Sinner and former board member. I love Sin so much. It helped me meet so many of my closest friends, helped me get experience and confidence that I needed and the industry connections that I also needed to get a job. Love you, Sin.
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0: Some of Melbourne's biggest artists got their first plays on Sin. Amyl and the Sniffers. Courtney Barnett. Ramona Skye. Sin was the first station to play their music. Just one of the many Melbourne artists we've supported from day one. Next, it could be you.
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0: You've called Sin's voicemail. Leave a message after the tone.
1: Oh, g'day, Sin. It's Hamish and Andy here.
2: Yeah.
1: Leaving a message to say happy radio-a-thon. Any a-thon is a big deal, but especially this one because it's Sin.
2: It's Sin.
1: That's where we started.
2: Our first ever radio studio. Back then, the headphones didn't work, and we got so excited when someone called in that we didn't really know how to pick up the phone.
1: I took a photo of us in headphones because I thought it looked so pro, and I got that photo developed on film. I'm not even joking. That's how long ago we were there.
2: Yes, so good luck with the radiothon, and thanks very much. Bye.
1: On you guys.
0: Thank you.

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Hope you're holding onto faith for me. Hope you're keeping a place for me. 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

isn't just something you look at. It's what you talk about, what you experience, what surprises you. 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

0: Hi, you've called Sin's voicemail. Leave a message after the tone.
1: Oh, g'day, Sin. It's Hamish and Andy here.
2: Yeah.
1: Leaving a message to say happy radio-a-thon.
2: Mm.
1: Any a-thon is a big deal, but especially this one because it's Sin.
2: And it's Sin.
1: That's where we started.
2: Our first ever radio studio. Back then, the headphones didn't work, and we got so excited when someone called in that we didn't really know how to pick up the phone.
1: I took a photo of us in headphones because I thought it looked so pro, and I got that photo developed on film. I'm not even joking. That's how long ago we were there.
2: Yes, so good luck with the radiothon, and thanks very much. Bye.
1: On you guys.
0: Thank you.

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1: 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The city go crazy on a Friday. Tequila start giving me.

0: you've called Sin's voicemail. Leave a message after the tone.
1: Hey, it's Anika Luna here, host of Home and Hoes on Triple J, coming through just to say a huge shout out and thank you to Sin, the station that really helped me find my voice, my passion, my purpose, my community, my calling, and myself. I wouldn't be not only the media person I am if it wasn't for this place, but also the human that I am. So I owe so much to Sin. Thank you so much. I love you. And yeah, I'll see you around.
0: Thank you.

0: You've called Sin's voicemail. Leave a message after the tone.
1: Oh, g'day, Sin. It's Hamish and Andy here.
2: Yeah.
1: Leaving a message to say happy radio-a-thon. Any a-thon is a big deal, but especially this one because it's Sin.
2: It's Sin.
1: That's where we started.
2: Our first ever radio studio. Back then, the headphones didn't work, and we got so excited when someone called in that we didn't really know how to pick up the phone.
1: I took a photo of us in headphones because I thought it looked so pro, and I got that photo developed on film. I'm not even joking. That's how long ago we were there.
2: Yeah, so good luck with the radiothon, and thanks very much. Bye.
1: On you guys.
0: Thank you.

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the eyes like sunken ships, falling slowly in the waters. Even the deepest anchor in the middle of the ocean will yield to time slaughter. A pilot light of hope spins around.

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1: Red Eye, last minute flight.

0: You've called Sin's voicemail. Leave a message after the tone.
1: Hi, I'm Mackenzie, and I'm an intern here at Sin. I've been working in the Sin office for 5 months now, and what I love most about it is how it has opened me up to so many new and emerging local artists that I never would have heard of otherwise. So thanks, Sin.
0: Thank you.

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Sin!

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It always was, and always will be, Aboriginal land.

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1: Happy Saturday night. Hey, you're listening to Housemates here on Sin. We are so excited to have you joining us. We have a very, very special mix tonight coming from the one and only Dickie Chick out of Sydney. My name's Hannah.
2: I'm Hayley.
3: And I'm Phoebe.
1: We're so excited to have you listening. I'm going to get right into it. This is a really cool mix full of 2000s nostalgia, all of those like kind of songs that you were listening to 15 years ago, 20 years ago, but you've probably forgotten about now and you're like, oh, I remember this one. But we are playing them for you tonight in this incredible mix by Dickie Chick. We spoke to her earlier in the week, so I'm going to let her introduce herself really quickly.
4: Hey, it's Dickie Chick. I'm a local DJ here in Eora, and my DJ philosophy is that everyone has worse music taste than they pretend they do. I've always really loved pop music, and I really like to make sets that integrate hits that people love and hits that people might not remember enough with harder genres like trance and bounce. It's very cliche, but I found most of this music on a trip to Berlin, where at the time the genre trash trance was really trending. So this is a mix of that. I hope you enjoy.
1: We at Housemates always seem to ask the question to our guests, what's your late night go-to snack? Say you've been out partying late night or doing like a late night DJ set. Because I think it tells a lot about us. It's always a funny answer. We've had people tell us fresh egg mayo lettuce sandwiches. We've had down to like the greasiest kebab from the like corner shop that's still open at 3 a.m. Hayley, what's your answer?
2: My answer's a bit of an interesting one. My friends and I, after a big night out, decided that the two things that every culture, or like three things that every culture has in common, are dancing, music, and dumplings. Every culture has some form of dumplings. So we always get some form of dumplings after a big night.
1: Nice. Phoebe, what about you?
3: Love that. You know what? I think mine's pretty boring. I actually just finished some right now for a non-going out dinner, but chicken nuggets, I think, is my go-to. It's just so safe and you know what you're going to get, but it's not too much. But recently in the winter, weirdly a Macca's hot chocolate, which I think is a little bit odd, but it's been my new go-to thing.
1: No, I agree with this. I've had like many chai lattes from Flinders Street Station, specifically at 2 a.m, you know, the one donut shop that's still open, a donut and a chai latte for like the long, long commute home.
3: 100%. It's like ending the day with coziness, almost like a breakfast kind of thing. It's perfect.
2: I still remember at Pitch, it was freezing at night. My friends and I had finished our shift and we were looking everywhere to find like a coffee van that was still open that would do a hot chocolate, and no one would.
1: No. Oh.
3: That's traumatic.
1: If there were like one food that you could get at a music festival without fail, what would it be for you?
2: Banh mi.
1: I was literally about to give you the exact same answer.
2: Yep.
3: That's such a good answer. Oh my goodness. I don't even know. I might say banh mi too.
2: Honestly,
3: as
2: banh mi.
3: Well.
2: Yeah.
3: I think it's so under. Maybe it's perfectly rated.
2: Yeah, banh mi. I think everyone loves banh mi. Like,
3: yeah, a bit of pork crackling. Can't go wrong.
1: Hey, give us a text on 0468 155 796. Let us know what your go-to snack is on a late night out or what you want to eat at a festival. But I asked Dickie Chick that question, and here was her answer.
4: My perfect post-gig meal is to come home, go to the fridge, fry an egg, fry some pre-made freezer roti, eat that with some chili crisp. Hits the spot every time.
2: That sounds so good.
1: Right?
3: That's fire. I didn't know where she was going for a second, but that actually sounds amazing.
1: It's a lot of effort to get home. I feel like I'm the sort of person that, like, after a late night out, I'm like, bedtime, let's go. But tasty.
3: That's so respectable to cook after a night out. I love it.
1: I heavily respect that. It's kind of that same breakfast for late night snack vibe.
3: It's the way to go.
1: Hey, give us a text, as I said, on 0468-155-796. Let us know what you think of this mix. I was previewing it earlier and I'm so, so excited to play it for you. It's full of like Y2K nostalgia, a little bit of trance, a little bit of bounce. It's really like mixing EDM genres here. And I think it's got a little bit of something for everybody. I'm going to get right into it. You're listening to Housemates on Sin with Hannah,
2: Hayley,
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ride it, lick it, spit it, pull it to the side and get all up in it. Warren Preston might be mixed up, slip to the day, I think he's with it. Try it, bite it, lick it, spit it, pull it to the side and get all up in it. Warren Preston might be mixed up, send him to the day, I think he's with it.

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1: You are listening to Housemates on Sin. That was an incredible almost 2 hours from the incredible Dickie Chick over in Eora, Sydney. What did you think?
2: I loved it. I was saying there's so many crowd pleasers in there.
1: Yeah.
3: Would be a perfect pre-game set.
1: Oh, entirely. It's like, 100%. It's got a bit of, like, something for everybody, really. It's got that, like, Y2K throwback nostalgia. It's got just some crowd pleasers, bit of bounce, a little bit of trance, a little bit of house in there. Like, just a really fun mix. There's quite a few people on the text line. Mix is so fire, I had to pull over. Never had my car speakers this loud. I think that sums it up pretty much. That's pretty solid feedback for a very incredible mix. But it is nearly time for us to get out of the studio. Anything to add?
2: No, I think it was just absolute vibes in the mix.
1: Yeah, look, we are here every Friday and Saturday night here on 90.7 FM or sin.org.au, wherever you're listening from. Next Saturday, we have a very, very special event. This is a once-a-year thing. We have our radiothon, so we're raising money for our station. It costs a lot of money to keep this station running. 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And so, yeah, if you're tuning in next Saturday, keep an ear out for that. We've got a few hosts in who are doing a full 24 hours hosting, which is a crazy stint. Adam from Housemates will be producing the whole thing, so if you love Housemates, stay tuned. We're announcing a very special guest we've got doing an exclusive mix coming in for that. There's all of the things happening here at Sin, so stay tuned. We're going to leave you with some incredible local music. Have a great rest of your weekend.

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0: 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All my dollar hundred and my game. And I'm young all my oil and a couple of the real Mara. Jitit Marka Perola.
1: Hi, you've called Sin's voicemail. Leave a message after the tone.
2: Oh, g'day, Sin. It's Hamish and Andy here.
3: Yeah.
2: Leaving a message to say happy radio-a-thon.
3: Mm.
2: Any a-thon is a big deal, but especially this one because it's Sin.
3: And it's Sin.
2: That's where we started.
3: Our first ever radio studio. Back then, the headphones didn't work, and we got so excited when someone called in that we didn't really know how to pick up the phone.
2: I took a photo of us in headphones because I thought it looked so pro, and I got that photo developed on film. I'm not even joking. That's how long ago we were there.
3: Yes, so good luck with the radiothon, and thanks very much. Bye.
2: On you guys.
1: Thank you.

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I've been popping all the bands, trying to wrap it up. I've been getting to the paper while I fatten up. Yo, I've been getting to it day and night. 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Getting to the cheesecake.

0: you've called Sin's voicemail. 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
1: My name's Rachel Ward and I'm a journalist and I'm a former Sinner and former board member. I love Sin so much. It helped me meet so many of my closest friends, helped me get experience and confidence that I needed and the industry connections that I also needed to get a job. Love you, Sin.
0: Thank you.

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and stomp. Sin is proud to announce Frankston Flipping Stomp 4-piece The Gnomes as our feature artist all this month. So true, I'm better with you. Originally starting as a solo project in 2023 for guitarist and songwriter Jay Miller, Jay soon joined forces with Ned, Ollie and Ethan, and The Gnomes quickly evolved into a full band. Taking their cues from the garage sounds of The Easy Beats, The Kinks and early Beatles, The Gnomes riff rockin' stompin' beatnik sounds. Hear The Gnomes, our feature artist all this month on Sin.

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0: 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Leave a message after the tone.
1: Oh, g'day, Sin. It's Hamish and Andy here.
2: Yeah.
1: Leaving a message to say happy radio-a-thon. Any a-thon is a big deal, but especially this one because it's Sin.
2: It's Sin.
1: That's where we started.
2: Our first ever radio studio. Back then, the headphones didn't work, and we got so excited when someone called in that we didn't really know how to pick up the phone.
1: I took a photo of us in headphones because I thought it looked so pro, and I got that photo developed on film. I'm not even joking. That's how long ago we were there.
2: Yes, so good luck with the radiothon, and thanks very much. Bye.
1: On you guys.
0: Thank you.

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Show you, show you. 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I smoke loud. Show you, show you. Till the sun comes down, till the roof comes off this house.

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1: 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But spare a thought for the lonely sod stuck behind the grill while everyone else is having fun. Like Daniel here.
2: Did I invite you?
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2: Sure.
1: Cool. 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Wow. So you'll always have company.
2: Thanks.
1: Oh, sausage. Hot.
2: Yeah, that will be hot.
1: Oh.
2: Very hot.
1: Oh. 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Ah!

0: 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Leave a message after the tone.
1: My name's Rachel Ward and I'm a journalist and I'm a former sinner and former board member. I love sin so much. It helped me meet so many of my closest friends, helped me get experience and confidence that I needed and the industry connections that I also needed to get a job. Love you, Sin.
0: Thank you.

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2: On you guys.
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0: Fuck, I'll be your desert tonight. You take my Uzi and strides. 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Industry burning in size. ZGK on the seal, the deal. 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
1: a. 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

0: you've called Sin's voicemail. Leave a message after the tone.
1: Hi, I'm Mackenzie, and I'm an intern here at Sin. I've been working in the Sin office for 5 months now, and what I love most about it is how it has opened me up to so many new and emerging local artists that I never would have heard of otherwise. So thanks, Sin.
0: Thank you.

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Yeah, right there. 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

0: called Sin's voicemail. Leave a message after the tone.
1: Oh, g'day, Sin. 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
2: Yeah.
1: Leaving a message to say happy radio-a-thon. Any a-thon is a big deal, but especially this one because it's Sin. That's where we started.
2: Our first ever radio studio. Back then, the headphones didn't work, and we got so excited when someone called in that we didn't really know how to pick up the phone.
1: I took a photo of us in headphones because I thought it looked so pro, and I got that photo developed on film. I'm not even joking. That's how long ago we were there.
2: Yes, so good luck with the Radiothon, and thanks very much. Bye.
1: On you guys.
0: Thank you.

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0: 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Leave a message after the tone.
1: Oh, g'day, Sin. 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
1: Any a-thon is a big deal, but especially this one because it's Sin.
2: It's Sin.
1: That's where we started.
2: Our first ever radio studio. Back then, the headphones didn't work, and we got so excited when someone called in that we didn't really know how to pick up the phone.
1: I took a photo of us in headphones because I thought it looked so pro, and I got that photo developed on film. I'm not even joking. That's how long ago we were there.
2: Yes. So good luck with the radiothon, and thanks very much. Bye.
1: On you guys.
0: Thank you.

0: love barbecues.
1: Oh, hello. Hi. Hello. But spare a thought for the lonely sod stuck behind the grill while everyone else is having fun. Like Daniel here.
2: Did I invite you?
1: No, I'm not staying. 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
2: Sure.
1: Cool. 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Oh. So you'll always have company.
2: Thanks.
1: Oh, sausage. Hot.
2: Yeah, that will be hot.
1: Oh.
2: Very hot.
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0: you've called Sin's voicemail. Leave a message after the tone.
1: My name's Rachel Ward and I'm a journalist and I'm a former Sinner and former board member. I love Sin so much. It helped me meet so many of my closest friends, helped me get experience and confidence that I needed and the industry connections that I also needed to get a job. Love you, Sin.
0: Thank you.

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Sin is proud to announce Frankston Flipping Stomp 4-piece The Gnomes as our feature artist all this month. So true, I'm better with you. Originally starting as a solo project in 2023 for guitarist and songwriter Jay Miller, Jay soon joined forces with Ned, Ollie and Ethan, and The Gnomes quickly evolved into a full band. Taking their cues from the garage sounds of The Easy Beats, The Kinks and early Beatles, The Gnomes rip rockin' stompin' beatnik sounds. Hear The Gnomes, our feature artist all this month on Sin.

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1: Oh, g'day, Senator. 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
1: Any a-thon is a big deal, but especially this one because it's sin.
2: It's sin.
1: That's where we started.
2: Our first ever radio studio. Back then, the headphones didn't work, and we got so excited when someone called in that we didn't really know how to pick up the phone.
1: I took a photo of us in headphones because I thought it looked so pro, and I got that photo developed on film. I'm not even joking. That's how long ago we were there.
2: Yes, so good luck with the radiothon, and thanks very much. Bye.
1: On you guys.
0: Thank you.

0: 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Leave a message after the tone.
1: My name's Rachel Ward and I'm a journalist and I'm a former Sinner and former board member. I love Sin so much. It helped me meet so many of my closest friends, helped me get experience and confidence that I needed and the industry connections that I also needed to get a job. Love you, Sin.
0: Thank you.

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1: Art isn't just something you look at. It's what you talk about, what you experience, what surprises you. Art Smitten dives into Naam's contemporary scene, exhibitions, practices, and the ideas shaping culture right now. Mondays, 3 till 5. 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

0: Old Sin's voicemail. Leave a message after the tone.
1: Oh, g'day, Sin. It's Hamish and Andy here.
2: Yeah.
1: Leaving a message to say happy radio-a-thon.
2: Mm.
1: Any a-thon is a big deal, but especially this one because it's Sin. That's where we started.
2: Our first ever radio studio. Back then, the headphones didn't work, and we got so excited when someone called in that we didn't really know how to pick up the phone.
1: I took a photo of us in headphones because I thought it looked so pro, and I got that photo developed on film. I'm not even joking. That's how long ago we were there.
2: Yes, so good luck with the radiothon, and thanks very much. Bye.
1: On you guys.
0: Thank you.

0: Melbourne sounds like this. 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
1: 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Abi azıcık göbek atalım ya.

0: you've called Sin's voicemail. Leave a message after the tone.
1: Hey, it's Anika Luna here, host of Home and Hoes on Triple J, coming through just to say a huge shout out and thank you to Sin, the station that really helped me find my voice, my passion, my purpose, my community, my calling, and myself. I wouldn't be not only the media person I am if it wasn't for this place, but also the human that I am. So I owe so much to Sin. Thank you so much. I love you. And yeah, I'll see you around.
0: Thank you.

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0: Gold Sin's voicemail. Leave a message after the tone.
1: Oh, g'day, Sin. It's Hamish and Andy here.
2: Yeah.
1: Leaving a message to say happy radio-a-thon.
2: Mm.
1: Any a-thon is a big deal, but especially this one because it's Sin.
2: It's Sin.
1: That's where we started.
2: Our first ever radio studio. Back then, the headphones didn't work, and we got so excited when someone called in that we didn't really know how to pick up the phone.
1: I took a photo of us in headphones because I thought it looked so pro, and I got that photo developed on film. I'm not even joking. That's how long ago we were there.
2: Yes. So good luck with the radiothon, and thanks very much. Bye.
1: On you guys.
0: Thank you.

0: message after the tone.
1: Oh, g'day, Sin. It's Hamish and Andy here.
2: Yeah.
1: Leaving a message to say happy radio-a-thon.
2: Mm.
1: Any a-thon is a big deal, but especially this one because it's Sin.
2: And it's Sin.
1: That's where we started.
2: Our first ever radio studio. Back then, the headphones didn't work, and we got so excited when someone called in that we didn't really know how to pick up the phone.
1: I took a photo of us in headphones because I thought it looked so pro, and I got that photo developed on film. I'm not even joking. That's how long ago we were there.
2: Yes, so good luck with the radiothon, and thanks very much. Bye.
1: On you guys.
0: Thank you.

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0: 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Hi, Sue.
1: Do I know
0: you? Still haven't got around to doing it. 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
1: Okay.
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1: Okay.
0: It is that button there.
1: Oh, wow. 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
1: Love had me blinded and see the context.

and stomp. Sin is proud to announce Frankston Flipping Stomp 4-piece The Gnomes as our feature artist all this month. So true, I'm better with you. Originally starting as a solo project in 2023 for guitarist and songwriter Jay Miller, Jay soon joined forces with Ned, Ollie and Ethan, and The Gnomes quickly evolved into a full band. Taking their cues from the garage sounds of The Easy Beats, The Kinks and early Beatles, The Gnomes rip rockin' stompin' beatnik sounds. Hear The Gnomes, our feature artist all this month on Sin.

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0: 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Leave a message after the tone.
1: Oh, g'day, Sin. It's Hamish and Andy here.
2: Yeah.
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1: Any a-thon is a big deal, but especially this one because it's Sin.
2: It's Sin.
1: That's where we started.
2: Our first ever radio studio. Back then, the headphones didn't work, and we got so excited when someone called in that we didn't really know how to pick up the phone.
1: I took a photo of us in headphones because I thought it looked so pro, and I got that photo developed on film. I'm not even joking. That's how long ago we were there.
2: Yes, so good luck with the radiothon, and thanks very much. Bye.
1: On you guys.
0: Thank you.

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1: Ya bir şey arıyoruz da böyle, darbuka böyle, arabesk falan çalsın. Göbek atalım ya, abi azıcık göbek atalım ya. The city go crazy on a Friday, tequila start giving me a migraine.

0: Hi, you've called Sin's voicemail. 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
1: My name's Rachel Ward and I'm a journalist and I'm a former Sinner and former board member. I love Sin so much. It helped me meet so many of my closest friends, helped me get experience and confidence that I needed and the industry connections that I also needed to get a job. Love you, Sin.
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3: If life taught me something, it showed me that no one is just one thing. 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My life was changing. We cried together. We shouted. We lost our way. We found it. Then I woke up. My life was changing. We cried together. We shouted. It just means we are human, you know?

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You saw me Tuesday and we spoke loosely. We spoke Wednesday and I was sort of happy. Thursday we cried together, Friday we shouted, Saturday we lost our way, Sunday we found it. The thing is, I was me every day that week.

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0: you've called Sin's voicemail. Leave a message after the tone.
1: Oh, g'day, Sin. 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
1: Any a-thon is a big deal, but especially this one because it's Sin.
2: And it's Sin.
1: That's where we started.
2: Our first ever radio studio. Back then, the headphones didn't work, and we got so excited when someone called in that we didn't really know how to pick up the phone.
1: I took a photo of us in headphones because I thought it looked so pro, and I got that photo developed on film. I'm not even joking. That's how long ago we were there.
2: Yes. So good luck with the radiothon, and thanks very much. Bye.
1: On you guys.
0: Thank you.

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0: 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But there is one thing you can trust.
2: Sin!
0: For over 20 years, Sin has been training the next generation of broadcasters, journalists, DJs, creative youth, and media makers. 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

Hey, you know who's tuning into this message? It's us, the youth of NAM Melbourne. Here at SIN, we're proud to be a youth-led community radio station that creates great content with meaningful impact. And we're looking for sponsors. 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

0: old Sin's voicemail. Leave a message after the tone.
1: Oh, g'day, Sin. It's Hamish and Andy here.
2: Yeah.
1: Leaving a message to say happy radio-a-thon.
2: Mm.
1: Any a-thon is a big deal, but especially this one because it's Sin.
2: And it's Sin.
1: That's where we started.
2: Our first ever radio studio. Back then, the headphones didn't work, and we got so excited when someone called in that we didn't really know how to pick up the phone.
1: I took a photo of us in headphones because I thought it looked so pro, and I got that photo developed on film. I'm not even joking. That's how long ago we were there.
2: Yes, so good luck with the Radiothon, and thanks very much. Bye.
1: On you guys.
0: Thank you.

0: Hi, you've called Sin's voicemail. Leave a message after the tone.
1: My name's Rachel Ward and I'm a journalist and I'm a former Sinner and former board member. I love Sin so much. It helped me meet so many of my closest friends, helped me get experience and confidence that I needed and the industry connections that I also needed to get a job. Love you, Sin.
0: Thank you.

Sin is proud to announce Frankston Flipping Stomp 4-piece The Gnomes as our feature artist all this month. So true, I'm better with you. Originally starting as a solo project in 2023 for guitarist and songwriter Jay Miller, Jay soon joined forces with Ned, Ollie and Ethan, and The Gnomes quickly evolved into a full band. Taking their cues from the garage sounds of The Easy Beats, The Kinks and early Beatles, The Gnomes rip rockin' stompin' beatnik sounds. Hear The Gnomes, our feature artist all this month on Sin.

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What's the deal with these crooked contracts? You're just like my dad, leave a trail of destruction. If there was a God, I'd ask a lot of questions. And people always tell me that I ask too many questions. And if there was a God, he'd probably be in finance, and he'd take his coffee black.

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So please take me to see the world before I die.

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Hope you're holding onto faith for me. Hope you're keeping a place for me. Hope you're holding onto faith.

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It's us, the youth of NAM Melbourne. Here at SIN, we're proud to be a youth-led community radio station that creates great content with meaningful impact. 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

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And when I do get home,

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It's what you talk about, what you experience, what surprises you. Art Smitten dives into Naarm's contemporary scene, exhibitions, practices, and the ideas shaping culture right now. Mondays, 3 till 5. Get Art Smart. Get Art Smitten on Sin.

0: 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Leave a message after the tone.
1: Oh, g'day, Sin. 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
2: Yeah.
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1: Any a-thon is a big deal, but especially this one because it's Sin.
2: And it's Sin.
1: That's where we started.
2: Our first ever radio studio. Back then, the headphones didn't work, and we got so excited when someone called in that we didn't really know how to pick up the phone.
1: I took a photo of us in headphones because I thought it looked so pro, and I got that photo developed on film. I'm not even joking. That's how long ago we were there.
2: Yes, so good luck with the radiothon, and thanks very much. Bye.
1: On you guys.
0: Thank you.

0: We're always on.
1: Ya biz şey arıyoruz da böyle darbuka böyle arabesk falan çalsın. 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The city go crazy on a Friday. 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

0: Gold Sin's voicemail. Leave a message after the tone.
1: Hey, it's Anika Luna here, host of Home and Hoes on Triple J, coming through just to say a huge shout out and thank you to Sin, the station that really helped me find my voice, my passion, my purpose, my community, my calling, and myself. I wouldn't be not only the media person I am if it wasn't for this place, but also the human that I am. So I owe so much to Sin. Thank you so much. I love you. And yeah, I'll see you around.
0: Thank you.